eyes on the things we said. Wish that we could fake that, but it is what it is.

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1: Good morning, I'm Laura Devoy. The New South Wales Premier has paid tribute to two marine rescue volunteers who died while responding to an incident in northern New South Wales. About 6:15 last night, emergency services responded to reports a yacht was in difficulty near the South Ballina breakwall. The body of a man was located on the sand nearby. A Marine Rescue New South Wales vessel with six crew members on board capsized while crossing the Ballina Bar. Two people were killed and four taken to hospital. Chris Minns says emergency services workers and volunteers often put their own lives on the line to help others.
2: It's part and parcel of the Australian character that you would do that for your neighbour, for your community member, for someone in your neighbourhood, but it's just such a challenging time for this wonderful organisation when it happens.
1: The tax discount, which exempts electric vehicles from the fringe benefits tax, will be wound back. From April 2027, the exemption will apply to EVs under $75,000, with those above that threshold to be taxed at 75% of the usual rate. From April 2029, all EVs will be taxed at 75%. Energy Minister Chris Bowen says he doesn't expect the changes will affect the take-up of electric vehicles. An outbreak of diphtheria has spread to 164 people. Diphtheria is an infectious respiratory disease which is spread through coughing and sneezing and can, in severe cases, lead to death. Chief Medical Officer Professor Michael Kidd has today confirmed there are 103 cases in the Northern Territory, 55 in Western Australia, 4 in South Australia and 2 in Queensland. Professor Kidd told the ABC vaccinations can help.
3: We do know that most cases are mild, and this is due to most infected people having had immunisation to protect them from diphtheria. Vaccination offers very strong protection against the severe effects of the toxin, but it doesn't always prevent people being able to be infected and transmit to other people.
1: Schools in the United Arab Emirates are returning to remote learning this week in the wake of Iran's latest attack. The UAE says multiple missiles were launched by Tehran overnight. Some were intercepted while others fell into the sea. The Ministry of Education has announced public and private schools and nurseries would operate remotely for the rest of the week for safety reasons. Women are being encouraged to prioritise their hearing health. A survey found fewer than a third of women have their hearing checked at least every 3 years, compared to half of men. Karen Hirschhausen from Hearing Australia is encouraging women to put their hearing health first and seek professional help.
4: Hearing checks are quick and they're quite easy. And if help is needed, there are many simple, affordable and discreet options available that can really lead to improved confidence, improved connection and quality of life.
1: Midwives across Australia are being celebrated on this International Day of the Midwife. The theme is 1 million more midwives, representing the global shortage of nearly 1 million midwives. The campaign is calling for investment in and recognition of midwives as vital healthcare providers, education, skills development and resources, and ensuring midwives have influence over decisions that affect their work and communities. Turning to sport, West Tigers fullback Jareem Buller has re-signed with the club. The 24-year-old has played 64 games for the Tigers since making his NRL debut in 2023. He'll remain at the club until at least the end of 2030.
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5: Taking a look at the weather forecast for today, Alice Springs with a top of 22 and sunny, Darwin top of 35 and sunny, Catherine top of 34 and sunny, Tennant Creek top of 26 and sunny, Elliot top of 30 and sunny, Murujulu top of 23 and sunny, Upper Jula top of 23 and sunny, Ginger Porter top of 22 and sunny.
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0: Aboriginal health practitioners, Aboriginal health workers, and Aboriginal community workers are invited to attend an Aboriginal sexual health workshop in Tennant Creek. 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
2: Johnny is a guy who can make up his mind. He says I like it both ways. Johnny's world is inside out. His daddy thinks he's insane.

0: Hey, Luke Carroll here for RAD. Ever tried walking while you're focused on your mobile phone and almost bumped into someone or something? Ever accidentally walked onto the street as a car was coming because you were too busy updating your status? Sometimes people try doing these things while they're driving. Driver distraction is a leading cause of road crashes, and it's so easily stopped. Whenever you're behind the wheel, focus on the road and your responsibility as a safe driver, not on taking that perfect selfie. It's just not worth it.
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0: 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Applications open on the 27th of April and close on the 22nd of June. 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If you would like to talk with someone about it, call Zoe on 0475 216 586 or call Music NT. Mara!
1: Barkly Regional Council is hosting a bulk rubbish collection for Elliot, with collection happening during the week after Wednesday the 6th of May. Residents are asked to leave their rubbish outside and be ready by that date, including white goods, furniture, mattresses, containers and boxes. Please note, no chemicals, concrete, cars, cooking oils, contaminated materials, industrial waste,
2: hey,
1: or tires.
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1: Hello, I'm Laura Devoy. A Jewish Australian says anti-Semitism used to be an olden day concept. Natalie Levy is the first witness to appear at the Royal Commission into Anti-Semitism and Social Cohesion today. She was born in Australia to Jewish parents from England and Ukraine. Ms. Levy told the Royal Commission when she was growing up, Australia was safe from anti-Semitism.
2: I never had experienced it during my childhood. It was the furthest thing from anyone's mind. Anti-Semitism was an olden day concept. It was nothing that was part of my early childhood at all.
1: Ms. Levy says she can't believe how normalised anti-Semitism is now. Australian farmland values hit a record median price of $10,516 per hectare last year. New data shows 6.3 million hectares of land was traded in 2025. However, there are signs the market is cooling, with the annual growth rate the slowest in 12 years. More than 100 babies will be born today who will need specialised care. A national campaign is bringing attention to what's needed to deliver that support. Shannon Kirkwood has the details.
3: The not-for-profit Miracle Babies Foundation is currently running its Miracle Month of May, a time to highlight its work supporting premature and critically ill newborns, their families and the hospitals which care for them. For the next 24 hours, every donation to the foundation will be quadrupled. The funds raised will help expand services to give more families access to support and education during their baby's hospital stay and beyond. Each year, more than 48,000 babies will be born requiring specialised care.
1: $15 million is being invested into research to enhance understanding of early onset cancer. Early onset cancer refers to cases diagnosed between the ages of 20 and 49. Since 2000, there's been an increase in the number of early onset cancers. Last year, an estimated 18,600 new cases were diagnosed. The funding is a joint investment of the National Health and Medical Research Council and Cancer Australia. More than 150,000 fish have been released into key fishing locations in New South Wales in a bid to boost recreational fishing. Dusky flathead and mulloway are among the most popular fishing species in the state. Tiny pieces of plastic pollution have been found in some of the most remote places on Earth, including Antarctica. And a study published in the journal Nature Climate Change suggests bits of plastic in the atmosphere are helping to drive up global temperatures. Here's the BBC's environment correspondent, Matt McGrath.
4: The durability of plastic is one of its great strengths, but this same property means it does not dissolve or degrade quickly. Instead, it breaks down into ever smaller fragments. Floating on the lightest breeze, these minuscule pieces have reached the remotest parts of our world. To date, it's their impact on animal and human health that's been the focus. But this new work suggests the massive flood of fragments swirling around the atmosphere is helping warm the planet. A key discovery is the difference the colour of these micro and nanoparticles makes.
1: Turning to sport, in cricket, Glenn Maxwell and Matt Short have opted not to take up contracts for Victoria, but will continue to represent the state when available. Peter Hanscom, Sam Harper and Campbell Kellaway all extended their contracts. Three players have been upgraded to the senior list, while three rookie contracts have been signed.
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0: Taking a look at the weather forecast for today, Alice Springs with a top of 22 and sunny, Darwin, top of 35 and sunny, Catherine, top of 34 and sunny, Tennant Creek, top of 26 and sunny, Elliot, top of 30 and sunny, Murujulu, top of 23 and sunny, Upper Jula, top of 23 and sunny, Ginger Porter, top of 22 and sunny.
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0: Aboriginal health practitioners, Aboriginal health workers, and Aboriginal community workers are invited to attend an Aboriginal sexual health workshop in Tennant Creek. 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

0: Nyanga Aptus to Wankani, ACCC Court Panga Malanga, Nyanga Aptus alo Aptus Kanyil by Judaku, Chukraruni, Tana Kura Palantanungu, Tana Mundi Kurantanya, Tingrun to Pamela no Talaborna, SIM card, 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
1: Station sponsor. Barkly Regional Council is hosting a bulk rubbish collection for Elliot, with collection happening during the week after Wednesday the 6th of May. Residents are asked to leave their rubbish outside and be ready by that date, including white goods, furniture, mattresses, containers, and boxes. Please note, no chemicals, concrete, cars, cooking oils, contaminated materials, industrial waste, or tires will be collected.

0: National Radio News.
1: Hello, I'm Laura Devoy. Economists are predicting a third consecutive interest rate rise. The Reserve Bank's Monetary Policy Board is about to wrap up its two-day meeting and will publish its decision at 2:30 p.m. Australian Eastern Daylight Time. In March, the cash rate rose by 25 basis points to 4.1%. All of the big four banks are predicting another rise today after headline inflation rose to 4.6% last week. The RBA has decided to raise interest rates at its last two meetings. Aboriginal and Torres Strait Islander listeners are advised the following story contains the name of an Indigenous person who has died. A man accused of murdering a 5-year-old Indigenous girl in Alice Springs has been excused from court. The 47-year-old was due to front Alice Springs local court via video link this morning, charged with murder and other offences. But his lawyer requested he be excused and the hearing proceeded in his absence. The case will return to court in late July. Meantime, a minute's silence was held in the Northern Territory Parliament and parliamentarians are wearing pink ribbons in honour of Kumanjai Little Baby. Police have praised the brave actions of six volunteers who faced treacherous conditions in responding to a vessel in distress. A yacht hit the South Ballina breakwall in rough seas in northern New South Wales after 6 p.m. yesterday. Superintendent Joe McNulty says the responding marine rescue vessel capsized and two crew members died.
2: These crew are volunteers from New South Wales, volunteers from the local community, and they're out there saving the lives and responding to vessels in distress day in, day out.
1: Police have also confirmed the death of one person who was on the yacht. The federal government says changes to the fringe benefits tax exemption for electric vehicles will deliver fairer and more sustainable tax treatment. From April next year, the exemption will apply to EVs under $75,000, with lesser support for those between $75,000 and $90,000. Energy Minister Chris Bowen says it's a sensible change.
3: When we came to office, there was no EV available for under $40,000. Now Australians do have those choices.
1: Opposition leader Angus Taylor says the tax exemption should be wound back sooner.
4: It's not means tested. It's some of the wealthiest Australians getting a handout from this government. That's just a sign of how they've got their priorities.
1: Australia's chief medical officer says an outbreak of diphtheria is the worst the country has seen in decades. Diphtheria is an infectious respiratory disease which is spread through coughing and sneezing and can, in severe cases, lead to death. Professor Michael Kidd has today confirmed there are 103 cases in the Northern Territory, 55 in Western Australia, 4 in South Australia and 2 in Queensland. He told the ABC vaccinations can help.
5: We do know that most cases are mild, and this is due to most infected people having had immunisation to protect them from diphtheria. Vaccination offers very strong protection against the severe effects of the toxin, but it doesn't always prevent people being able to be infected and transmit to other people.
1: Turning to sport, the Melbourne Storm will be without utility Tyron Wishart for at least 4 to 6 weeks. Scans have confirmed Wishart sustained a moderate grade ankle syndesmosis injury during the Storm's loss to the Dolphins last Friday. It's a big blow for the Storm, which has lost its past 7 matches.
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1: Mara! 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
1: Hello, I'm Shannon Kirkwood. Transport costs increased significantly for households in the first 3 months of the year, with spending rising across the board for a sixth straight quarter. The March household spending volumes indicator rose 0.7% in the March quarter. The Australian Bureau of Statistics says that's up 2.8% compared to the same time last year. For the month of March, households were paying more than 6% more than 12 months ago. A rise in fuel prices drove the increase in transport costs. Food spending was also strong, with the ABS saying that may have been the result of precautionary stockpiling. Meantime, mortgage holders will learn this afternoon if the cash rate will rise further when the Reserve Bank hands down its decision. Marine authorities say the volunteers who lost their lives while responding to a call for help in northern New South Wales last night were heroes. Two of the six crew members died after they came to the rescue of a yacht which had hit the South Ballina breakwall in rough seas last night. One person on the yacht also died. Marine Rescue New South Wales Commissioner Todd Andrews says the other crew members are suffering varying injuries.
2: Pretty much with any marine rescue job response we do, there's risk involved. And our volunteers do understand that risk, which is why I believe these two people are heroes.
1: The local community has been leaving flowers at the scene today. A witness sharing lived experience of anti-Semitism says criticism of Israel's actions in the war have been taken out on her and her family. It's the second day of the opening hearing block of the Royal Commission into Anti-Semitism and Social Cohesion. Tali Pinsky works at an Australian university. She's told the hearing, in the wake of the Bondi terror attack, conversations among her colleagues focused on hatred of Israel and the human rights of Palestinians.
3: Jewish and Israeli people are personally targeted and blamed for the actions of the Israeli government in a way that the citizens of other countries involved in conflicts are not. On campuses, this is inconsistent with the principle of academic integrity on which academia was founded.
1: A car has struck a crowd of people in the eastern German city of Leipzig. Local authorities say a 33-year-old man has been arrested. It's alleged he drove into a crowd, leaving 22 people injured and two others dead before driving off. Police say they're not yet clear

0: the leading cause of cancer-related death. But the Flinders Health and Medical Research Institute says it's often found late due to misdiagnosis and exclusion of young people from screening programs. The institute has been awarded a $2.7 million grant to help doctors detect bowel cancer earlier in Australians under 50 using personalised risk checks and simple blood and stool tests. Researchers will also design a testing pathway which enables faster diagnosis.
1: A giant squid has been spotted off the coast of Western Australia. An expedition led by the WA Museum surveyed the deep Cape Range and close submarine canyons about 1,200 kilometres north of Perth. 226 species were detected, including dozens never previously recorded in Western Australian waters. Traces of the giant squid were found in six separate samples. Researchers say there hasn't been a sighting in WA for more than 25 years. Turning to sport, Wallabies winger Dylan Peach has recommitted to Rugby Australia. The 28-year-old will remain at the Western Force until at least the end of 2028. It's another boost for the Wallabies ahead of next year's Rugby World Cup on home soil.
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2: 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And don't forget to put your tissues in the bin. If you don't have a tissue, do it the bush way and blow. Blowing your nose helps to stop sick ears, sore throats and trachoma.
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4: A funeral notice from Brian Sterling. The funeral service will be held on Thursday the 7th of May 2026 at 10:30 in the morning at the Desert Life Church on Andulia Road in Alice Springs. Burial will follow at the Alice Springs Garden Cemetery. Those attending are asked to please wear black and white.
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0: quite grim. How all these light skins are fighting for white skin and bandages. They're saying that the skin is thick, but bleeding underneath the bandages. Many snakes are scared of this, they scare me since I was a young kid. Would lift my lunchbox from out my bag, eat my sandwiches. Like primary school is where I finally knew I didn't need no friendly fool, I needed a group of troops. It's funny how I was ready out of my double digits before I started dealing with all these trouble pickers. And I'm just trying to be the humble figure, because I'm freezing, the pace is quick, but I'll be running quicker. My lads adapting to an addict, that's addiction. But we out burn my stripes, yours is more like stickers. I'm hungry, but can't be satisfied by all the sneakers. I'm satisfied with them golden dentures and sneakers.
1: Yeah, I stand for a difference, I plan good, but I plan ominous. It sucks having to grow up anonymous, when people knew your face but know what was under it.

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You can be a star today, tomorrow just a glimmer. Know where you're from all the time, just remember that it took a village just to raise you.

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0: A community vigil will be held for Kumanjai Little Baby on Thursday the 7th of May at 5:30 in the evening at Anzac Oval. Those attending are asked to wear something pink and bring a candle if possible.
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0: National Radio News.
1: Hello, I'm Shannon Kirkwood. The Prime Minister has not ruled out further cost of living relief in the upcoming May budget. Anthony Albanese says the budget will strengthen opportunity in Australia and won't put upward pressure on inflation. There are reports it will contain an earned income offset for Australians who receive a wage or salary and who pay tax. Meantime, Energy Minister Chris Bowen says changes to the fringe benefits tax exemption for electric vehicles is a sensible change. From April next year, the exemption will apply to EVs under $75,000 with less support for those between $75,000 and $90,000.
2: When we came to office, there was no EV available for under $40,000. Now Australians do have those choices.
1: Aboriginal and Torres Strait Islander listeners are advised the following story contains the name of an Indigenous person who has died. A man accused of murdering a 5-year-old Indigenous girl in Alice Springs may not be required to appear when the matter returns to court in July. The 47-year-old was due to front Alice Springs local court via video link this morning, charged with murder and other offences, but his lawyer requested he be excused. The hearing proceeded in his absence. The case will return to court on July 30. He is excused from appearing if legally represented. Meantime, a minute's silence has been held in the NT Parliament, with parliamentarians wearing pink ribbons in honour of Kumanjai Little Baby. Victoria is on track to see debt hit $200 billion by 2030. The Allan government has handed down its budget today, saying a 40-year extension of the Lottery Corporation's licence has seen $1.1 billion included in this year's budget. Treasurer Jacqueline Symes has delivered a $727 million surplus. In other announcements, the sports subsidy has been scaled back. The CFA will receive $100 million for new tankers and pumpers, and $1 billion has been committed to fixing potholes. In the Northern Territory, the government says its budget is focused on Territorians' needs, with record spending on law and order, as well as health and housing. Eucalyptus bark has been identified as a low-cost solution to trap pollutants as water or air flows through it. The study by Aramaitse University has found, through a simple process, the natural waste can be transformed into a highly porous material with strong absorption performance. It's usually stripped from logs and discarded as waste. Distinguished Professor Suresh Bhagava told National Radio News the findings are promising.
3: We are trying to get more from less for more. The technology is maybe there, the filters may be there, but the filters which can be produced in a very cheap waste is a circular economy, because most of the problems we strongly believe come from the nature. And the solution is hidden in the nature.
1: Celebrities have dazzled on stage and on the Met Gala carpet today. Prior to the event, the Metropolitan Museum of Arts debuted its new exhibition. Curator Andrew Bolton talks about the costume art show, which explores how the dressed body connects to art.
4: We have the classical body, we have the reclaimed body, we have the pregnant body, we have the corpulent body, we have the disabled body, we have the aging body, which I'm part of, we have the mortal body. So I think it's sort of, I want to focus on sort of diversity of bodily experience, but also commonality, what we all share. We all share skin, we all share blood, we all age, we all die.
1: To sport now, Hawthorne will welcome back James Sicily for Thursday night's AFL clash against Fremantle. The co-captain has overcome an ankle issue. Coach Sam Mitchell says he will be fit to face the Dockers. Mitchell also says veteran Jack Gunston will travel to Perth. And in soccer, Matilda Haley-Rasso has scored her first Frauen-Bundesliga goal in Frankfurt's 4-1 win over FC Nuremberg.
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5: Taking a look at the weather forecast for today, Alice Springs with a top of 22 and sunny, Darwin top of 35 and sunny, Catherine top of 34 and sunny, Tennant Creek top of 26 and sunny, Elliot top of 30 and sunny, Murujulu top of 23 and sunny, Upper Jula top of 23 and sunny, Ginger Porter top of 22 and sunny.
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7: Hey, Bill and Gutton, welcome to Blackwall Tribal Edition. Murumu here with you today as we travel right across the country, the continent, and elsewhere. Ginyara is with me today. Ginyara, obviously, the I was down south the last few weeks in the Ngambri Territory, which is known, I guess, as Canberra. And obviously the Australian War Memorial's there, and there's a huge Australian Defence Force presence. The booing at the Anzac Day ceremonies across the country was something that obviously is distasteful. Hey, Bill and Gutton, welcome to Blackwall Tribal Edition. Murumu here with you today as we travel right across the country, the continent, and elsewhere. Thanks to the Yidinji Broadcast Service and, of course, our friends at Bumabit Remedia. If you're listening outside of the Yidinji Territory, it's probably via the National Indigenous Radio Service and wherever you are listening to the program. I hope you're doing well. We've had a bit of a break recently, and we're back with normal programming, whatever that is. But it seems the same issues are popping up, though. But before we go anywhere, we just wanted to say thank you to the supporters of Indigenous Broadcasting. That's Troy's Rubbish Removal, the iTech Group, IndigenousDesigner.com, and, of course, Bumabibra Media 98.7 FM. Ginyara is with me today. Ginyara, obviously, I was down south the last few weeks in the Ngambri Territory, which is known, I guess, as Canberra. And obviously the Australian War Memorial's there, and there's a huge Australian Defence Force presence in terms of the executive arm of the Defence Force. But the booing at the Anzac Day ceremonies across the country was something that obviously it's distasteful for a lot of people, I guess, for things that are, you know, when we're talking about reflection time and all that kind of stuff, a lot of people have put their bodies on the line for the continent and whatnot. But ultimately, it wasn't surprising, at the least.
8: Yeah, look, it's sad to hear that, you know, that they were booed, you know, because, look, black fellas as well as white fellas got sacrificed in all the wars over the years. You know, you go back to the Boer War, you go back to World War One, go back to World War Two, Vietnam, Korea. You know, there were black fellas in amongst the white fellas there. There's no two ways about that. So it wasn't only just white fellas getting cleaned up and paying the ultimate price for the country, you know. And what is the country? And that's the Commonwealth of Australia. But the sad reality is that what went on there, you know, with the booing reflects the lack of understanding, lack of what's going on, lack of what actually has happened on this continent, because everyone likes to think that the continent, that Australia, the continent, is the Commonwealth of Australia and vice versa, you know, that the Commonwealth of Australia is the continent. Little do they realise, you know, the physical world and the paper world, you know, the stuff that's made in the science of law. So those people that booed at that, the ceremonies around the place, and there was a number of them, it wasn't just one or two here or there, it reflects that they haven't been told the truth of the matter. That what's really going on here is that the Aboriginal people are welcoming the Australians, those people who participate in the Commonwealth of Australia to their territory. And that can be shown in the Uluru Statement. You know, the Uluru Statement says there's coexisting sovereignties. Well, Australia is listed as one of these sovereignties in the Uluru Statement. You know, the sovereignty of the Aboriginal people coexists with the sovereignty of the Commonwealth of Australia. So who's the other lot? Who's the other lot that Australia coexists with? And they're the ones that are welcoming in. Come on. Come Australia, all you people, we even sacrificed our lives, you know. Our members of our tribe sacrificed their lives for the Commonwealth of Australia, which is really hasn't got the correct standing on the country, on the physical continent Australia. So they welcome them in, and the people that boo just don't have a clue. They just don't understand, and I feel that it's a lack of civics education on behalf of the government. The Commonwealth of Australia should be taking the role in this and saying, look, We understand you booed. We can understand why you did it, because you think we're all Australians together, and that's totally wrong, because the Uluru Statement says there's coexisting sovereignty. Now explain that to me. This is where the government should be explaining it to all the Australians, and this is what democratic government's all about. You put people there to govern your society, you know, and it works well if it's working well, if people understand it, but most people don't. So the government is there by the people to enact the wishes of the people. Is that really what's going on when you don't tell people what's going on in the past? They should say, look, this is the state of a play. This is the state of play on this part of the world. We come in here. We didn't get permission to be here. We set up a government on here that doesn't have permission. We didn't conquer the other government that was already here. We didn't get rid of their law. We didn't do anything right. This is going back in history now. But what are we going to do now? How are we going to move forward on this to where you don't have this booing at Anzac Day parade, you know, where the Aboriginal people do have the right. They do have the ability to welcome the Australians in. Now, when I talk about Australians, I don't talk about Indigenous Australians, Aboriginal people. I don't talk about Indigenous Australians again. This is all about standing in capacity. Now, the sovereignty is all about creation of identity, the science of law, of the sovereignty of Australia. They can create all the Australian identities they like. Those who come from, have a Chinese heritage. Those who have an Aboriginal heritage. Those who have English heritage. You're welcome on our country. So they create this identity. It's those identities that are getting welcomed in by that Aboriginal man. But even that Aboriginal man doing that may not have an understanding of what he's actually doing because Australia hasn't educated him. You know, so we're getting all this across the board. Aboriginal people know their law hasn't gone away. They know it's here still. It's all talked about. Lydia Thorpe talked about it in Hansard in the Senate in that inquiry in November 2022. Look it up on Hansard. It's there. The sovereignty, the sovereignty, the sovereignty. No one's talking about that, the sovereignty. They're all thinking we're all Australians. And if they were Australians welcoming in other Australians, that's wrong. If they're Aboriginal men that welcomes in under his law, welcomes in the other people called the Australians, that's fair. That's correct, and that's what's supposed to be going on. But no one understands this stuff. No one wants to understand it, and the government definitely are not educating the Australians about this matter.
7: Yeah, but if I'm going to go to Japan, for example, usually I'm welcomed to Japan by people at the gate. Usually they'll have people who are Japanese working there, and they'll tell you the laws and whatnot. And I don't think it's a foreign concept. It's only the Australian mind that is, and a very small percentage of the greater Australian populace that has this attitude that, you know, welcome to countries of this, that and the other. Now, I'm going to say my little bit because I don't disagree or I wouldn't say that they can't boo, for example. But is it distasteful or would I do it or would I teach my son to do that? No. You know, try and talk privately about those things and try and work things out rather than just having a whinge because then you are showing your true heritage by being a whinging pomp, which is, you know, not that I'm saying all poms are complaining, but it just goes back to that complaining about stuff and not actually coming to the table with a remedy.
8: Look, you have every right to talk about it. Not so much at a ceremony like that. You should be talking to your member, your representative member. You should be going to them and saying, look, what went on there I don't like, and this is the reason why. Now, that's where you have your wins. That's what your member's all about in a democratic government. That's what Australia is. It's a democratic government where you as an individual who agree to be governed by that democratic government talk to your member who takes it to Parliament and say, this is what's going on. So you've got a right to do it. Absolutely, you've got a right to win, but not at the ceremony itself.
7: Yeah, well, it's a free country, I guess, in Australia. So right now the laws will say that's okay. I don't think people are going to get jailed over it, but I don't think people were. However, if there are political parties that are promoting the end of one welcome to countries and all that kind of stuff and cancelling that, then that's also fair game. Which brings me back to this point. Is it unrealistic for the Indigenous Australian, the 3% mouse in the room with the 95% elephant in the room, to expect these things to be observed if they don't make up the majority. So, the, you know, the referendum is a classic example of that. It's spectacularly failed. And you know, I would say that it's going to be hard to, in this political climate at the moment, with One Nation picking up a few seats here and there, and they've said their bit on Welcome to Countries. So, you know, is it unfair for Indigenous people to think that they can overturn it, or that there's, you know, it should be something that's slapped on the wrist a bit?
8: Not so much unfair. What it is showing, once again, is government leadership or lack thereof. Exactly what it is. What was our position on the referendum? It was a definite no. The Indigenous Australians should not have a special voice inside an Australian government where those of British heritage, Chinese heritage, Albanian heritage, anyone else can't have a special voice, because the government there of Australia is for all Australians. What it shows me is that most people don't understand the science of law, how government actually works. They don't understand that there's coexisting sovereignties. They don't understand that when the British come in here, they should have acquired sovereignty properly. Everyone's just saying, we did. Well, show me the evidence. How? Where? Where did they get proper sovereignty? You show me, and I'll try. We'll work our way forward. If you can show me where our stance is wrong, Aboriginal people should not have got a voice, a special voice, inside the Australian government, because the as you said, 3%, 97%, let's say they're all Australians. The 3%, the Indigenous Australians, make up 3% of the Australian population. But that's Australian. That's the Commonwealth of Australia. That's where the Australian identity is. The sovereignty of the Aboriginal people is not in Australia. It's foreign to that of Australia. They were here first. Australia didn't acquire that sovereignty properly. The British didn't acquire it. The Commonwealth of Australia, as we've always said for the last, I don't know how many years, the Commonwealth of Australia is a consequence of the British coming in. They didn't acquire sovereignty properly. Part of that consequence of Australia being here is they didn't acquire sovereignty properly. The Aboriginal people still have their sovereignty, and that's backed up by the Uluru Statement. Now, they put forward an expert panel that were handpicked by the Prime Minister and the Leader of the Opposition. They said, OK, go forward and tell us what the truth of the matter is. The truth of the matter is they didn't get it. Now, regarding the voice referendum, I actually done a freedom of information through the Australian Identity to get letters from the Federal Attorney General, Mark Dreyfus, to the Leader of the Greens, Adam Bandt, and it actually says there the sovereignty of the Aboriginal people are unaffected by the voice referendum completely. Why is it unaffected? Because they are separate. They aren't in Australia. Now, you mentioned the going to Japan. Yes, when you go in as an Australian into Japan, you've got to abide by the Japanese law because of a treaty between Australia and Japan, between the Commonwealth of Australia and Japan itself. The Japanese government have signed a treaty, reciprocal laws. You know, when you go over there, you've got to abide by theirs. When they come here, they've got to abide by ours. So that's the same thing. Why didn't the British do that? Why didn't they do a deal with the treaty with the Aboriginal people? What? They just thought, oh, they told a lie. When Captain Cook come out, he was told to buy something off the if there's natives there, do a deal with them. Or if there's no one there, claim it, if there's no one there. But they knew there was people here. Cook knew there was people because he was chased everywhere. You talk to any of the Aboriginal mob on the East Coast who saw Cook's boat go past, they interacted either peacefully or not. So they knew that there were people here. Why didn't he do a deal? Why didn't he buy some land? He could have got it then. But he went back and said, no one there. Let's just claim it under the terra nullius doctrine. No one there. We'll just claim it. They were so backward that they didn't have law. They couldn't recognise who was in charge. There was no single leader of all of continent Australia. Just like there's no single leader of all of the European continent or the South American continent. There's no single leader there. Give us a break. So they claimed it illegally. No one there, but that got overturned in 92 in the Mabo decision. Oh, they did have law. Actually, it was in the Blue Mud Bay case earlier in NT. They said there's a system of government there that was far better than what the Australians had at the time, going back into the 70s and 80s when this decision came out. They knew there was someone here. They'd done it wrong. They just didn't do it right. Face up to the fact we'd done it wrong. Australia, where we done it wrong. We should have done this, and we should do this, and we should do that. And if you tell people that, this is what went on we've made a blue of it. We made a mess. What are we going to do? This is what democratic government is. So when you go and whinge to your member about, you know, what went on at Anzac Day, we don't feel welcome. Why should we be welcomed by an Aboriginal people into what? The politician there, the representative of that area, should be saying, well, this is what really happened. We didn't get sovereignty properly. Here's a document, Uluru Statement. There it is. The referendum stuff. Here it is, this document from Mark Dreyfus, the Attorney General. Here it is. Look at this.
7: Yeah, the other obvious reason is that is racism. I mean, the whole point that the attitudes back in the day when Australia was formed was that blackfellas would die out. They're not smart enough to cast a vote. You know, we'll breed them out. All this kind of stuff. And the remnants of that are carried on in, I wouldn't say necessarily this particular issue, but it has been not only systemic, but when you look at some of the policing interactions and things like that, and deaths and custodies and whatnot, there's a real problem there.
8: What was Australia founded on? The White Australia policy. You go back and read the speeches handed down after a Prime Minister was elected. You go back into the early ones. This is the homeland of the British, the White Australians. Here we are. You know, this is our place. So it was founded on that. They thought the blackfellas were, I suppose, inferior. You know, if you look at what H.B. Higgins said, you know, in their speeches when they, back at the founding of Australia, they haven't got the intelligence to cast a vote. Come on, give me a break. You know, this is, blackfellas aren't dumb. But this is the reference that they were using. No, we can't deal with them. How do they know how to work in a democratic government, you know? So this is all nonsense. But the White Australia policy, this is where we are, the white supremacist movement. And guess what? You know, this is a bit of a concern for us, you know, for myself, is the white supremacist movement is building slowly but surely, the neo-Nazi stuff. And look, you know, I take my hat off to the new police commissioner in Queensland. Brett Poynting. At least he's putting the cleaners through a few of the places that need the cleaners putting through by singling out officers on the ground that may have that racist view. Now, if he really wants to get a better understanding, get a better handle on what the situation is here that his representative member won't tell him, come and see us, come and talk to us, come and have a yarn and we can put our position forward backed by fact. You know, this letter from Mark Dreyfus, under the Freedom of Information, Mark Dreyfus to Adam Bandt. Now, this is the top lawman telling the leader of one of the parties, this is the state of play. The sovereignty is not affected of their mob. Well, if it's not affected, it's still here. How are we going to interact with each other? You know, how do Queensland police interact with our part of the world? You think about that. So, you know, if the new commissioner wants to get up to speed on this before his officers commit any more major issues, you know, by hammering Aboriginal people who are of another world, of another foreign world to Australia, the one whose sovereignty hasn't been conquered yet. Well, but if you're going to act as an Aboriginal Australian, you are bound by Queensland law. There's no ifs and no buts about that. So Brett Poynting then has his officers apply the law properly and correctly to them as Australians. This is what I'm saying. It's all about talking to your representative, but your representative doesn't know.
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Young black boy, world heavy on your shoulders. Story in your bloodline and it's older than the boulders. Man, they tried to write us out, tried to blur the whole picture. But culture in my bones like the lines in the scripture. Schoolyard whispers, system try to test ya. 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

0: Yeah, welcome back to the show. I was thinking I might just play some of the newsreels for the Anzac ceremonial incidents. I'll just there are various broadcasters, but just take a listen.
1: First Nations elders and advocates have condemned booing and heckling during multiple acknowledgement and welcome to country speeches at Anzac Day services across the country. On Saturday, Indigenous elders were disrupted by people in the crowd at Melbourne, Sydney and Perth dawn services.
2: In the darkness of dawn, an acknowledgement of country opening commemorations in Sydney, a moment marred by unmistakable boos.
3: For thousands of years, people have gathered in this place to share stories.
2: Uncle Ray Minicon pressing on despite the disruption.
0: Ganyara, the underlying thing is that there is this disconnect. Well, how did, and the question arises, obviously, is how did Aboriginal and Torres Strait Islander people become Australian? And it's a very interesting position that Australia put itself in, but it's also subject to international law, which sort of, I wouldn't say disagrees with what Australia's intentions are, because Australia does have some sort of domestic sovereignty, if you want to look at it that way, but it can't exceed its constitutional powers, and that's where the international law and realm comes into it, and that's where the Indian Nation is sitting right now, is that not part of Australia. It's sitting in this totally different box.
4: We're sitting in a no-man's land. You know, we're not recognised by international law by any stretch of the imagination, but what is international law? Where is it? Where does this international law come from? And this is what most people don't realise. We try and say that the physical thing that you can see before you is part of this abstract world that you can't see, the paper world. It's definitely not the case. This is all made up in the science of law. The whole lot is. Now, most humans don't understand

0: identity, to have some rights and obligations in a society that's created for the benefit of those humans. And so what's this all about? It's all paper. So not only blackfella, whitefella don't understand. I talk to 99.9% of the people who don't have a clue about this stuff. They just think because you're born here that you're an Australian. No more. You're a human being, just like a kangaroo, like a wallaby, and you're born, you live, you die. What happens to that identity when you're born, when you live, when you die? The identity is still there. They can still see a picture of that Australian identity. You can go and look it up online. Here it is. But the legal, but the subject matter has passed away. So the human body is the subject matter for the identity itself. Where's Australia now? We're talking about the Commonwealth of Australia. Okay, we're talking about now abstract and physical. They say, oh, well, this land we're standing on is Australia. Yeah, you're right. Geographically, it's Australia. But what about in the abstract world? Oh, now it's the Commonwealth of Australia. No more. Aboriginal people still have title to it.
1: Yeah, I mean, if you just think about parents, who's Australia's parents? It was the royal family from the UK. And basically, they had a child here, then they left and abandoned it. Pretty much. I mean, in a nutshell, that's what happened.
0: Yeah, well, Australia was a manifestation of colonialism. The colonial world moved in. They didn't do a deal with the local mob. Now, the Commonwealth of Australia, which is a manifestation of colonialism, which is acting against international law, by the way, if you read the international resolutions that the General Assembly have passed, Resolution 1514 of 1960 says all manifestations must go home. But let's answer the question, who is the international body? Who is this mob that make law? Sadly, the Commonwealth of Australia is one of the members. It's one of the founding members of this body called the United Nations that make this international law. Now, if you look at the Federal Attorney General's website, he says, yeah, we support the rule of law internationally. So Australia supports what is said there that it created because they handed up some of their sovereignty to create this UN body. Well, hang on a sec. You're not abiding by this rule, by this law here now, 1514. You must go home to where you come from. Where do Australians go? They got nowhere to go because it's all this mixed up lot now. So I'm starting to get a feeling that maybe even the UN is in jeopardy now. It's in jeopardy of dissolving or breaking up because if no one wants to believe in the court, you know, there's three members that don't believe in the International Criminal Court, the People's Republic of China, the Russian Federation, the United States of America. They don't believe in the International Criminal Court. That's like me saying, I don't believe in the magistrates' court in Australia. You can't pick and choose. If you're a member state of it, you must be bound by whatever's created, you know, to oversee the, I suppose, judicial fairness in that world. So, but when you go back to things like UNDRIP, the United Nations Declaration of Rights for Indigenous People, it shows intention. Now, Australia refused to sign it in 2007. They refused to support it at all. They completely rejected that. So did New Zealand. So did Canada. So did the United States of America. Why did them four completely reject it? They could have said, no, we support Article 1, we support Article 15. You know, we could have just picked and choose and said, yeah, we support that part, nothing else. Fair enough, but they didn't. They said, no, we don't support it at all. 2 years later, they reversed their position. Sorry about that. They now support UNDRIP. So back in April 2009, we reversed our position. Now we support UNDRIP 100%. They could have took pages out. So their intention now is to support a document that they refused to sign before because they were being pressured by the international world to support it. So, but who's this international world, this international body? Did Australia want to now uphold this part of this intention? Not really, when you understand that we had a right to self-determination, to self-government.
1: And I think that's what the Indigenous Nation and others are doing in terms of exercising those rights that were here before even international law existed in terms of the modern day format of it. So it's one of the things where you can deliberately go out of your way to make it a big problem for Australia and seek UN status and become a member state. The Indigenous Nation has been very, very clear on that. It wants to offer Australia the first go to be the official, let's say, administrator in terms of or representative at international law. I don't think anyone in the office here is

0: on working at that level to make it a new state on the international scene in terms of being part of the UN. It's generations of work. But I think the cleverness by the elders in that they saw this opportunity and seized on it to make sure that it was done in a way that would keep Australia going as well is very, very, very methodical and I would say genius, in fact, because it doesn't destroy the law that sort of exists around the whole world. It sort of integrates with it. But Australia has still got a lot of work to do.
1: Look, we could face reality. How many tribes roughly on Australia? 250, we say. Just give it a bit of a rough guess. 250, that's here. What about South America? How many tribes are there? In all those nations there, could be another 500, could be another 1,000. Okay, so now we've got 2.5, let's say we've got 2,000 new tribes coming into the UN world where everyone gets a vote. That's hopeless. You know, that's stupid. That's crazy. The member states of the UN, which Australia is there to express at international law. So there's 200 votes there, you could say. They're there to express the wishes of not only the Australian people, but the tribes that Australia is settled upon. So they, you know, we could have a say to the Federal Attorney General, look, you're not getting out, you're not seeing what we're talking about. You know, we're being oppressed by you. Take that to the UN level. You know, take that and express it. You know, maybe Japan's poisoning our water with the water from Fukushima. You know, so the radioactivity is coming down on the ocean currents and it's poisoning our fish. Take that to the international world as our representative, as our appointed one. We don't want to be there on our own, you know, talking about this, because there'll be, you know, another 2,000 or 3,000 extra votes there. No one can handle that. This is all now about streamlining and making it more efficient. This is what the UN was all about. But no one seems to want to understand this stuff. Very few people can understand it. But that's what Australia's role is at the UN level, to go and talk about what is affecting its people. And now we're saying, well, you're on our country, so you're also affecting us, our sovereignty. So we're going to appoint Australia to be our international representative over there at the Hague or at the, you know, at New York. You know, go over there and express our wishes. But Australia's refusing this. They say, no, you're all Indigenous Australian. And I say to everyone, well, how? You show me how we become Indigenous Australians. You show me under what doctrine we become Indigenous Australian. Can you force us to become Indigenous Australian? Yet the UN is saying, now, these Indigenous peoples have a right to be over doing their thing, self-government, self-determination. And if you're going to take stuff off them, fix them up for all you've stolen off them or give it back. And you can't force them to assimilate. You can't force them to be Australian, yet Australia is refusing to say, no, it's not part of our law, domestic law. We can do what we want. Yeah, you can do what you want with your Australian identity, but remember, this human has another identity, another legal identity in the sovereignty that coexists outside of Australia. You can't affect that one. That's like laws in Australia being made here, trying to affect someone in Japan, for example, or someone in China who's not on country, they're not here. How can you make a law to say you're going to be penalised for having a blue pen? You know, maybe in Australia you can. If you've got a blue pen, you're penalised, but not in Japan.
0: Yeah, I think one of the things that might illustrate this is quite relevant is Ben Robert Smith being charged with some war crimes. He was an Australian officer internationally and, you know, the international laws being put down there. And, you know, I don't know what happened. I haven't really followed it that much. But what I do know is that if someone at that level who is an Australian, who holds an Australian personality, is being subject to international law, then the same must be applied when it comes to Yidinji, because Yidinji aren't part of Australia, and then any grievance or breach of international law here should meet the same sort of action.
1: Now, we've got to remember with that one there, it's still only charges. He hasn't been proven. So we've got it in Australia, you're innocent until proven guilty. Now, if they prove him guilty of it, that's a whole different story. But you can't go out and say he's guilty simply because of the charges against him. But
0: Like I said, I don't know. I haven't been following it, so I don't know if he's done it or not, or, you know. But the thing is that he's been subject to international law. So now there's a mechanism there for, you know, for a carriage of justice, let's say.
1: Well, everyone has their day in court, everyone. And that's what I'm saying there about the new police commissioner, Brett Pointing. If he wants to understand what's going on, now he's the top of the food chain for Queensland Police. His officers are tasked with going forward to ensure everyone obeys Queensland law. That's his role. But he should be now saying to his officers, or he should be thinking about himself, well, I need to get an understanding of what's really going on in Australia, which is why he should be coming and talking to us and say, look, let's sit down over a cup of tea and let's have a yarn. Let's try and work out where the positions are, understand our position papers out there. You know, critically analyse that position paper, say, yes, gee, there is some substance to this, or it's all just rubbish. Prove, you know, get his officers now, he should be tasking a force to go forward to analyse that document and say, does this document have any substance to it, our position paper, that is? Because if it does have substance, we've got to be very careful that we may not be offending international law, you know, genocide or forced assimilation laws or anything like that, crimes against humanity. Because remember, the identity is not the human and the human is not the identity. The human is seen through that legal identity that's created by the what they want to call the state of Queensland or the Commonwealth of Australia or any of the Aboriginal nations who understand sovereignty. Now, Uluru Statement says sovereignty coexists. The Federal Attorney General says our sovereignty can't affect their sovereignty of the Aboriginal people. What sovereignty are they talking about? That's Australian sovereignty, and that's the Aboriginal sovereignty. And so the federal lawman is talking about that. So Brett Pointing, as the police commissioner, he should be getting on straight on to the federal attorney general saying, okay, please explain this letter that we have. You know, we got under an FOI. Please explain what is said when Dreyfus talked to Bent about this. Please explain the sovereignties. I need to understand so my officers don't go forward and cause any harm against Queensland Police Service. It's very, very important that he does that.
0: Yeah, and, you know, there's an opportunity for Premier Chris Ifuli to take this on board, and not only that, the Prime Minister, Anthony Albanese, as well, as well as other leaders in states and territories inside of Australia, because I think it's very important. The Yidinja Nation has always maintained that we're here to protect the offices of the Commonwealth of Australia and its courts and parliaments and everything else. I mean, that's been pretty obvious since day one from our point of view. Yeah, we had to do a few things to bring that to attention, and we've done that successfully. But we haven't just been, let's say, vexatious or, you know, we've never done that kind of stuff. We've actually just asserted our sovereignty and let people know who we are and what our intentions and aspirations are, and I think that's quite honourable. So perhaps in the last few years, that message has been received in the places that it needed to actually be effective, and now we might be seeing some sort of reaction that is not just talk. So, you know, the state-based treaties, and you went through the voice and all that kind of stuff. There might be this filtering of who's who in the zoo. Who's will the real people stand up? The Slim Shady, you know. So Yidinja being the Slim Shady is standing up right now and saying, this is who we are and this is what we're doing.
1: But that comes back to this booing at the Anzac Day ceremony. Now, if an Indigenous Australian name got up to say, you know, say John Smith, the Australian, the Aboriginal Australian got up to say, welcome to country, that's wrong. If he was in his proper tribal name, created under the sovereignty that coexists, welcome to my country. Use all Australians are all welcome on my country now for this ceremony. That's a different ball game. But how many people understand that? Most Australians don't. And this is the role of the government now, is to explain to those Australians, all Australians, look, we made a blunder when we got here. We made a blue. Them mob aren't chucking us out. That's what we're saying all along. Where did the Australians go? Where's their homeland? You show me. I want someone to put on a map the homeland of all Australians, Australian citizens, that is. Is it here? Is it there? Where is it? Someone point to me. Oh, it's here, the continent. But the continent was already owned by people. That's what Uluru said. It's owned by other people, and they got to welcome us in. They should welcome. But no one understands that. So we want all Australians to stay here. We want all mums and dads to still own their house. We don't want to kick them out of their house. You know, this when the native title stuff come out, that they're gonna chuck us off the stations, off the farms. They're going to take your house. They're going to take everything. No, they're not. We don't want that to happen. We want to marry the land titles that are incorrectly described to the original ones, so mum and dad is safe and secure. You know, this is the craziness of it. We're trying to do the right thing by Australia to let it be here. Remember back in 2017, we said to Senator Scullion at the time, here's the land title for Australia to rest this constitution on so we can talk about this as equals. If Australia doesn't have a territory to put its constitution on, how can it negotiate with us as equals? They've got no territory. They've got nothing to offer. So we said, here's the title to a piece of land to put your constitution on so Australia now finally has a little bit of it can call its own territory solely for itself.
0: Yeah, it's a lobby. So it's like when you go into a hotel, there's a lobby. You can go in there and you talk and the guests go upstairs or wherever they need to go into their rooms and the people that are visitors stay in that area and leave. It's just simple interactions of a, you know, that's quite old, but in nature. But I think that's the history books will show that the Yidinji Nation has been over accommodating, beyond accommodating, in fact, to the point where Australia is starting to look really bad. And if they don't accept the Yidinji offer, which is, you know, is pretty interesting, because no one in their right mind would deny it unless they had skeletons in their closet and, you know, whatever reasons there are, it's just because, oh, they're black people or we don't want to hand over control or whatever it may be. I don't know what people think, but, you know, the Yidinji Nation and the elders that we deal with aren't really like that.
1: No, absolutely not. You know, this is the problem with it all, is this white supremacist idea. You know, and it is coming back. I get word that the colonial neo-Nazi world is building, you know, and it's causing a real threat around the world, not only here, it's globally. This craziness that we're white, so we're more smarter, we're more better, or whatever it is. That's wrong. You know, we've got to be very careful of that. You know, are the politicians afraid of it? You know, like Pauline Hanson, I'll agree 100% with her. She's Indigenous Australian. The legal identity she is seen through is created in Australia. Just like anyone else, any other Australian, they're all Indigenous Australians, not of Indigenous heritage. That's a different ballgame altogether. So she's got no tribe here. She can go to and say, this is where I belong. See, that's where they talk about this letter from the Federal Attorney General Dreyfus to Leader of the Greens, Brent. Indigenous sovereignty is unaffected by the Australian sovereignty. There's two lots there. So Pauline Hanson is the Australian. She don't have a tribe here of Indigenous sovereignty. She don't have that. So where does she go to get her other tribal sovereignty? Maybe it's Wales, where she originally come from, her family come from. See, but most people don't understand this. They like to say, oh, no, this is all ours. We conquered the place, or if the Japanese would have overrun the place, we'd be all talking Japanese. Gee, give me a break. You know, this is where if the Japanese had conquered this part of the world, they wouldn't have acquired sovereignty properly. They would have still been in the Australian's position of the Aboriginal people do have sovereignty. We didn't conquer that. We conquered the Australian sovereignty, but we didn't conquer theirs. Back to where we start again.
0: Yeah, and, you know, the modern-day equivalent of it is Afghanistan and Iraq. America went in there and the coalition of the willing and all that stuff and, you know, they took control of the place. But ultimately they're not there anymore because they have to leave. You can't run somebody else's show. You can certainly influence it, but the thing is here is that there is no bargain, there is no deal or agreement or conquest or anything. And that not only that, the High Court, the Federal Court, even the local court acknowledges Yidinji. So it's just a matter of time, really. But I think that's not too far away. And, yeah. Anyway, you're listening to Blackwall Tribal Edition right across the planet today. We'll be back after the break with some closing comments.
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0: Kenyara, it's gone very, very quickly. And I was just thinking during the break there about how I can see possibly it playing out all the different nations or representative bodies you know, sort of acting like nations, but with a bit more possibly international indigenous governance model, like Yidinji, for example, has a treasury, it has, you know, chief minister of foreign affairs and trade and all that kind of stuff. So, and a lot more, obviously, but I can see that potentially rolling out in Australia to see how it may or may not transition in the future. But I would say those conversations are quite realistic. Whether they happen or not, that's a different thing. But, you know, I think it might be the right time now with the treaty being talked about here and there. And, you know, people are sick of failures. The Voice was a failure. You know, the Barunga statement and all these things, and Bob Hawke and his promise was this, that and the other, and, you know, native title and this, that and the other. You know, they were interesting developments, don't get me wrong, but it hasn't really delivered for the masses in a way that I would say that the tribe really wants and desires. So potentially that solution might be around the corner.
1: Why did they fail? Why did the Voice fail? Because we, back at the time, said they're all Australians. It's all about who you are in your sovereign world. Are you part of the Aboriginal sovereignty where you don't, where you're not seen as an Indigenous Australian, or are you part of Australia? Because every one of those failed because everyone was going to be seen as Indigenous Australians. They're all Australians. They had to fail. We said it would fail. It was determined to fail because 3% of the population cannot determine for the 97%. The 97% are so much larger, their will is cast. We're trying to say this even now about the sovereignty, the issue, you know, of treaty. Who is Australia going to treaty with? Is it going to treaty with the Aboriginal people in their true sovereignty or the Indigenous Australians? If it's going to be Indigenous Australians, it's failed. It's failed right now. It can't succeed because the 97% are bigger than the 3%. So I'm saying it's all about this understanding of legal identity and the science of law. And until you comprehend that, it will always fail. So if we want failure to stop and to, you know, close the gap is no treaty because they can't create a treaty because of the lack of understanding. This is where now the Aboriginal people and the Australians, not only just one of the 3% group, but the whole lot need to understand what this sovereignty issue is and the science of law about legal identity.
0: Yeah, and the international potential ramifications of that, as we discussed before with Ben Robert Smith, obviously, you know, Australians aren't quarantined from international law. Whether people are guilty or not guilty, we don't know that, but like I said, it's not about that. It's more about that they can be subject to international law. And if you know, damage or injury has been done against a tribal nation acting in its true and correct capacity, then that's where the international law is there to protect the beneficiary or the estate holders or whoever it is. And I think it's an important reminder for everybody.
1: Look, that's part of the reason why we've taken this long, hard approach. We've taken the long way to do this. You know, we don't want to just rush forward and say, here we are and we're going to raise a standing army, we're going to declare war on Australia and we're going to beat them or get beaten ourselves, whatever it is. That's wrong. We're doing this slowly and methodically so that no one gets hurt, no one gets harmed or injured, that the Australians do understand what's going on, you know, that we're trying to educate people as we go, which is why, you know, I would like to see the police commissioner come and sit with us. Come and have a cup of coffee. We'll even shout you one totally for free, just like, you know, we shout them to everyone else. Come and have a cup of coffee. We'll sit down and have a cup of tea and we'll discuss the matter and you try and prove our case wrong, because we've been told in no uncertain term the Yidinji case is right. We're going about it slowly, methodically. We're using the rule of law. We're not against the rule of law because we've got our law, there's Australian law, there's Queensland law. We're using it all to work together. So we're going to use international law. We're going to do this properly. We're going to cause no harm to anyone. We want the world, we actually want Australia to get a sound footing in the world. And it'll be the only nation, by the way, that will have this sound footing because we understand the science of law and we've done treaty properly in our true capacity to let them be here on a country, which is 2017, Nigel. Here it is. Here's a piece of land for Australia to be on. It would have been the only nation in the world that would have had a deal properly with its local mob to be here, not even the Sami, no one else. We would have been the only place that's done this properly. And slowly but surely, 10 years later, or nearly 10 years later, it might be coming home to dawn on people that this is where we need to be.
0: That's it for Black Law Tribal Edition. Thanks, Ganyara, for your comments and your time. 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And, yeah, we just wanted to say thank you to all the people that support us and those businesses we mentioned earlier, the iTech Group, Troy's Rubbish Removal and IndigenousDesigner.com, and our friends at Bumper Bipper Media 98.7 FM. May God's peace be upon you wherever you are listening to this show in the almighty name of Yeshua HaMashiach, for he is the way, the truth and the life. We'll catch you next week.
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0: Aboriginal health practitioners, Aboriginal health workers, and Aboriginal community workers are invited to attend an Aboriginal sexual health workshop in Tennant Creek. 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
1: Good afternoon, I'm Shannon Kirkwood. Home borrowers are set to face a further rate increase with the Reserve Bank lifting the cash rate to 4.35%. The 25 basis point hike follows increases in February and March. The cash rate is now back to where it was at the start of last year, unwinding the three cuts delivered in 2025, returning to its highest point in 15 years. The RBA says developments in the Middle East are having an impact on inflation, with higher fuel prices adding to inflation. It says it also considered the likelihood this will have second-round effects on prices for goods and services more broadly. Earlier today, the March quarter household spending data was released. The Bureau of Statistics revealed transport costs increased significantly for households in the first 3 months of the year, while spending rose across the board for a sixth straight quarter. The March household spending volumes indicator rose 0.7%, up 2.8% compared to the same time last year. For the month of March, households were paying more than 6% more than 12 months ago. The rise in fuel prices drove the increase in transport costs. Food spending was also strong, with the ABS saying that may have been the result of precautionary stockpiling. The Anti-Semitism Royal Commission has heard of online abuse of witnesses and individuals being discouraged to pursue alleged anti-Semitic behaviour. American-Australian Nir Golan is one of three Jewish immigrants giving evidence on day two of the first hearing block. He says since making the decision to appear publicly, he has received vile attacks online, but he says it won't deter him.
2: Over the last few years, we've created an environment where it seems to be okay to continue to have these escalations. And it is not okay anymore, and it's time that we stand up.
1: In New South Wales, the reopening of a crucial road across the Blue Mountains is moving closer. Transport for New South Wales has announced its shortlisted engineering solutions put forward by global industry experts for the troubled Mitchell's Causeway Bridge at Victoria Pass. The agency has held a public briefing outlining the geotechnical failures which have closed the Great Western Highway. Transport Deputy Secretary Matt Fuller says the agency will narrow down and identify proposals this week, which will move to the next stage, where proposals will then be further developed before a final decision is made. A burst of wintry weather is on its way for southeast Australia. The Bureau of Meteorology's Jonathan Howell has the details on that cold front moving up from the Southern Ocean tomorrow.
3: Through the morning, showers increase for parts of southeast South Australia, western Victoria and western Tasmania. As that cold front sweeps over, rain will build across southern Victoria as well as much of Tasmania. And behind the cold front, we do see a shift to very icy southerly winds that will bring a real chill to the air from Thursday and also into Friday.
1: Ukraine has put its own truce to Russia in response to Russia's demand for a ceasefire. Moscow wants a deal so it can hold its World War II Victory Day commemorations between May the 8th and 9th. It's threatened a massive missile strike on Kyiv if Ukraine violates its Victory Day ceasefire. Ukraine's President Volodymyr Zelensky says he wants a truce starting tomorrow morning, Australian time. And more than 100 babies will be born today who will need specialised care. This month, a national campaign is bringing attention to what's needed to deliver that care, with not-for-profit Miracle Babies Foundation saying it's time to highlight its work to support premature and critically ill newborns, their families and the hospitals which care for them. To sport now in cricket, Oliver Peake is one of three players to be upgraded to Cricket Victoria's senior list. Fergus O'Neill has recommitted to the state side, while Peter Hanscom, Sam Harper and Campbell Kellaway also signed contract extensions.
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4: Taking a look at the weather forecast for today, Alice Springs with a top of 22 and sunny. Darwin, top of 35 and sunny. Catherine, top of 34 and sunny. Tennant Creek, top of 26 and sunny. Elliot, top of 30 and sunny. Murujulu, top of 23 and sunny. Upper Jula, top of 23 and sunny. Ginger Porter, top of 22 and sunny.
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A funeral notice from Brian Sterling. The funeral service will be held on Thursday, the 7th of May, 2026, at 10:30 in the morning at the Desert Life Church on Andulia Road in Alice Springs. Burial will follow at the Alice Springs Garden Cemetery. Those attending are asked to please wear black and white.

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1: Good afternoon. I'm Shannon Kirkwood. A third cash rate rise for the year has been delivered by the Reserve Bank today. The RBA's 25 basis point hike has seen the cash rate rise to 4.35%. Governor Michelle Bullock explains the reasons for today's decision.
2: Already we've seen a sharp increase in fuel and related commodity prices, and this is already feeding through to inflation. The recent increases in interest rates will have no impact on this. What these increases do, however, is help to contain the domestic inflationary pressures after the inflation due to oil and related commodity prices eases.
1: Treasurer Jim Chalmers says next week's federal budget will not put upward pressure on inflation.
3: We intend to play a helpful role, not a harmful role, in the fight against inflation. We know that there are inflationary pressures in our made worse by the war in the Middle East. We know that the end of that war and the recovery in the global economy is very uncertain, as the Reserve Bank has pointed out in their statement as well.
1: But Shadow Treasurer Tim Wilson says public spending is fueling the demand, which is driving the nation's inflation pressure.
4: Until the government acknowledges this, tells the truth and starts to address it, and the Treasurer is already tacitly admitting it by boasting about how much he claims he is going to cut from public spending in next week's budget, let's wait and see it being delivered, we are clearly going to see a persistent inflation problem for Australia.
1: US President Donald Trump says the US has struck seven Iranian fast boats in the Strait of Hormuz. South Korea and the UAE have reported the strikes as the US attempts to guide stranded ships out of the Gulf under Project Freedom. The Strait of Hormuz has remained largely closed since the US and Israel launched airstrikes on the Iranian regime in February. US Central Command says F-16 aircraft are helping defend its forces and protect shipping in the strait. In northern New South Wales, floral tributes are growing for two marine rescue volunteers who died while responding to a call last night. Six crew members came to the rescue of a yacht which had hit the South Ballina breakwall in rough seas last night. One person on the yacht also died. Marine Rescue New South Wales Commissioner Todd Andrews has described the volunteers as heroes. He says crew members remain in hospital.
5: Some are minor. There was one person that didn't actually go to hospital. The ones that are in hospital have varying injuries from minor to quite major, including broken bones, but that's only their physical injuries. I'm sure they've all got substantial mental, health injuries as well.
1: Australian author Craig Silvey has pleaded guilty to two charges related to child exploitation material. The acclaimed author has appeared in Fremantle Magistrates Court today, where he pleaded guilty to one count of possessing child exploitation material and one count of distributing child exploitation material. And Western Australians will be invited to pay tribute to decorated World War II veteran Bill Graydon, with the state government announcing he'll be honoured with a state funeral. Mr Graydon passed away last month, aged 105. He was also WA's longest-serving Member of Parliament. Further details on the state funeral will be released shortly. Turning to sport, Carlton is set to be issued a $75,000 fine over the handling of the Elijah Holland situation. The AFL, Carlton and the AFL Players Association have been involved in a review after Holland's played for the club while he was suffering from a mental health episode last month. The AFL is also expected to make it mandatory for every club to employ a full-time psychiatrist.
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9: Hey, hey, hey, welcome back to Drive on Karma Radio, Aitken FM 100.5 on the 5th of the 5th, 2026. I was a little about to say 2016 there, missed that year. But yeah, for our first song, we're going to be starting off strong, for first hour. It's Walpi Reggae with North Tanami Band. And after North Tanami Band is Telephone by Running Water Band. And yeah, hope you guys enjoy those line of songs I put down. But yeah, get you guys around on the next one, and let's hit it off with Walpi Reggae.

0: Hey, you mob. If dropping supplies to Sorry Camp at Hidden Valley, please text the mobile numbers written on the signs at the drop-off point. Just make sure your donation gets directly to those that need it. So remember, when you get to Hidden Valley, look out for the numbers on the sign, text them, and someone will come pick up those supplies.
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3: We're listening to...

That was Eastern Naranda Band, Facebook. And up next, we got Storm by Eastern Reggae Band. And you know what else is inside of a storm? Guppy. Because up next after Eastern Reggae Band is Gentle Desert Band with Guppy. Guppy, kwajang up ngawa. Ooh, different languages of water. Ooh, you can't beat me. But yeah, we're going to be hitting it off with Storm, Eastern Reggae Band. And yeah, I'll catch you guys around on the next song. And don't forget it, you're tuning in to Drive on Calm Radio 8KFM 100.5. And let's hit it off with Storm.

Hey, come on.

A funeral notice from Brian Sterling. The funeral service will be held on Thursday, the 7th of May, 2026, at 10:30 in the morning at the Desert Life Church on Andulia Road in Alice Springs. Burial will follow at the Alice Springs Garden Cemetery. Those attending are asked to please wear black and white.

That was Desert Reggae Band with That's Where I Belong. And up next, we got another reggae with Creekside Reggae Band, Danda. And after Danda is Okiri with Pukaja Band. And yeah, I want to do a shout-out really quick. Shout-out to Mr. C. Dulce, Caleb Doolin, you know, if you're tuning in right now on Drive. But yeah, hope you guys like the song so far. I really enjoyed Walpree Reggae by North Tenema Band. But yeah, I'll catch you guys around on the next song. And don't forget it, you're tuning into Drive on Karma Radio.

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1: A community vigil will be held for Kumanjai Little Baby on Thursday the 7th of May at 5:30 in the evening at Anzac Oval. 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

Hey, hey, hey. Earlier, you heard Little Black Boy, and after Little Black Boy was Broken Down Man by Scrap Metal. And after that was Juppie Band with Dancing in the Moonlight. And coming up next, we got Western Desert Band, Yundamu. And after Yundamu is our last song for First Hour at Calm Radio 8 KFM 100.5 on Drive on the 5th of the 5th, 2026. Man, Alili, but I was going to say 2016 again. What a miss, 2016. But yeah, we're going to be hitting it off with Western Desert Band. And I'll catch you guys around on the next hour. And yeah, don't forget it, you're tuning in to Drive. And let's hit it off with Western Desert Band.

Hey, you mob. If dropping supplies to Sorry Camp at Hidden Valley, please text the mobile numbers written on the signs at the drop-off point. Just make sure your donation gets directly to those that need it. So remember, when you get to Hidden Valley, look out for the numbers on the sign, text them, and someone will come pick up those supplies.

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1: Hello, I'm Shannon Kirkwood. Mortgage and business loan holders will need to absorb another rate rise. The Reserve Bank of Australia has delivered its third cash rate rise for 2026. The 25 basis point hike has seen the rate rise to 4.35%. Governor Michelle Bullock says regardless of what the central bank does with interest rates, prices are set to rise as the economy has been hit hard by the global fuel price shock caused by the conflict in the Middle East.
2: You'd be wrong, as I said earlier, to expect that businesses would not look to pass on some of the costs of doing business. Otherwise, if they can't, then what's going to happen to the businesses? Then you will end up in a recession.
1: She says getting the inflation rate down is critical. Meantime, the Treasurer and other politicians have responded to today's decision. The Community Radio Network's Noah Secombe reports from Canberra.
3: Treasurer Jim Chalmers says rising petrol costs from the conflict in the Middle East is to blame for today's rate hike.
4: The statement today does not reference public spending as a factor in the Reserve Bank's decision.
3: Shadow Treasurer Tim Wilson dismissed this sentiment and insists the Treasurer is pursuing a so-called active inflation agenda.
5: And until they stop pouring debt petrol on the inflation fire, Australian households will continue to pay a high price.
3: Meanwhile, Greens Senator Nick McKim says the RBA's decision is another kick in the teeth for mortgage holders and renters.
1: The Anti-Semitism Royal Commission has heard from Jewish immigrants today. Experiences of online abuse of witnesses and individuals being discouraged to pursue alleged anti-Semitic behaviour have been shared. American-Australian Nir Golan says he won't be deterred from speaking out about anti-Semitism despite receiving vile attacks online.
6: Over the last few years, we've created an environment where it seems to be okay to continue to have these escalations. And it is not okay anymore, and it's time that we stand up.
1: Debt in Victoria is on track to hit $200 billion by 2030. The Allan government has handed down its budget today. Treasurer Jacqueline Symes has delivered a $727 million surplus after the inclusion of a long-term lotto licensing agreement. Its forecast debt will continue to rise to $79,720 per household over the next 4 years. In the Northern Territory, the government says its budget is focused on Territorians' needs, with record spending on law and order, as well as health and housing. Southeast Australia should prepare for a burst of wintry weather from tomorrow. The Bureau of Meteorology's Jonathan Howe has the details on a cold front, which is moving from the Southern Ocean.
7: Through the morning, showers increase for parts of southeast South Australia, western Victoria and western Tasmania. As that cold front sweeps over, rain will build across southern Victoria as well as much of Tasmania. And behind the cold front, we do see a shift to very icy southerly winds that will bring a real chill to the air from Thursday and also into Friday.
1: And in entertainment news, health challenges have forced Dolly Parton to cancel her previously postponed Las Vegas residency.
8: Some of the meds and treatments make me a little bit swimmy-headed, as my grandma used to say. And of course I can't be dizzy carrying around banjos, guitars and such on 5-inch heels.
1: Turning to sport, AFL boss Andrew Dillon says Carlton's lack of action to remove Elijah Hollins from the field during a mental health episode last month brought the game into disrepute. The club has been fined $75,000 over its handling of the situation. The AFL is also making it mandatory for every club to employ a full-time psychologist. And in the NRL, Penrith's Jack Cogger has accepted an early guilty plea and will miss this weekend's Round 10 match against the Raiders on Sunday.
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13: Hey, hey, hey, welcome back to the second hour of Drive in Karma Radio, Ikken FM 100.5. I know you've been saying it with me, you know. Yes, I can hear you straight to the radio. But yeah, Drive on Karma Radio. And for our first song, we'll be hitting it hard with some Sea Salt with Saltwater Band, Yungle Island Dancer. And after Saltwater Band is Songs of Autumn Land by East Journey. And after East Journey is Mr. Complainer by Wild Water. And yeah, hope you guys enjoy these three songs coming up. And I'll catch you guys around on the next one. And yeah, let's hit it off with Yungle Island Dancer.

Yeah. That was Wild Water, Mr. Complainer. And up next, we got Nango with Red Sunset Band. And after Red Sunset Band is Kunga Kucha with Frank Yama and his old band, I think so. And yeah, I'll catch you guys around on the next one. Don't forget it, you're tuning into Drive on Calm Radio. And let's hit it off with Red Sunset Band.

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1: Hey, you mob. If dropping supplies to Sorry Camp at Hidden Valley, please text the mobile numbers written on the signs at the drop-off point. Just make sure your donation gets directly to those that need it. So remember, when you get to Hidden Valley, look out for the numbers on the sign, text them, and someone will come pick up those supplies.

That was Desert Mulga Band with Walpri Warriors. And after Desert Mulga Band, I mean, coming up next, it's Neon Lights. Not that one there with the sun goes down on my side of town. Nah, it's Neon Lights by Fitzroy Express. And after Fitzroy Express is the one and only Old Gold himself, you know, Warren H. Williams with Warday. And yeah, shout out to Mr. Warren if you're tuning in right now. And shout out to the drummer too, you know. And yeah, I'll catch you guys around on the next one. Oh, I forgot to say one thing. One more band. It's after Warren A. Williams is My Island Home by Rumpy Band. And yeah, let's start off with Fitzroy Express.

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2: G'day, Troy Cassidaly here. 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
3: Aboriginal health practitioners, Aboriginal health workers and Aboriginal community workers are invited to attend an Aboriginal sexual health workshop in Tennant Creek. 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A community vigil will be held for Kumanjai Little Baby on Thursday the 7th of May at 5:30 in the evening at Anzac Oval. Those attending are asked to wear something pink and bring a candle if possible.
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Well, well, well. Earlier, you heard Mau Power featuring Archie Roach with Freedom. And after Mau Power and Archie Roach was Big J with The Lord Forgive Me. And you know what? Shout out to Big J, you know, brothers. And after Big J was The Williams Family with Near My God To Thee. Like that song. And coming up next is our last song here for last hour at Calm Radio 8 FM 100.5 on Drive, you know. And I just want to say thank you for tuning in, you know, much appreciated. And yeah, hope you guys have a nice day. Safe driving, you know. You will probably drive a car without no registration, eh? I'm guessing that. I'm lying, jokes. But yeah, thank you for tuning in. Much appreciated. And yeah, hope you guys have a nice day, like I said earlier. And yeah, I'll catch you guys around on the next one. And peace out. And love you guys. Let's hit it off with Grumel Jisoo.

0: A funeral notice from Brian Sterling. The funeral service will be held on Thursday, the 7th of May, 2026, at 10:30 in the morning at the Desert Life Church on Andulia Road in Alice Springs. Burial will follow at the Alice Springs Garden Cemetery. Those attending are asked to please wear black and white.
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1: Hello, I'm Shannon Kirkwood. The federal government is being asked to do more for low-income Australians in the wake of today's rate rise. The Reserve Bank of Australia has lifted the cash rate to 4.35%. The cash rate is now back to where it was at the start of last year, unwinding the three cuts delivered, returning to its highest point in 15 years. Governor Michelle Bullock says she expects inflation to peak in June, and it's people on the lowest incomes who are most impacted by inflation.
2: They're the ones who they don't have savings, they don't have earnings from interest or anything like that, so they're not benefiting from that. They're just getting hit by inflation.
1: The Australian Council of Social Services says the RBA also estimates unemployment may rise if the conflict in the Middle East persists. ACOS says that would see thousands of people out of paid work. It says the government must urgently lift the $409 a week job seeker payment. In northern New South Wales, the community has been leaving floral tributes for two marine rescue volunteers who died while responding to a call last night. Six crew members were deployed to rescue the occupants of a yacht which had hit the South Ballina breakwall in rough seas. One person on the yacht also died. Marine Rescue New South Wales Commissioner Todd Andrews says it's a devastating outcome.
3: Pretty much with any marine rescue job response we do, there's risk involved. And our volunteers do understand that risk. Which is why I believe these two people are heroes.
1: Overseas, the Speaker of Iran's parliament has accused the United States of jeopardising shipping and energy security in the Strait of Hormuz after initiating Project Freedom. The operation is helping to free commercial ships which have been locked up in the strait. At least 21 people have died and dozens have been injured after a fireworks factory explosion in China's Hunan province. An investigation into the cause of the explosion is ongoing. And European leaders are in Armenia for the first ever bilateral summit between the pair. The summit is focusing on strengthening relations as well as peace and security and global challenges. Australian researchers have been granted more funding to help detect bowel cancer earlier in people under 50. Laura Devoy has the details.
4: Research shows rates of bowel cancer are increasing, particularly among those aged 25 to 44, where it's now the leading cause of cancer-related death. But the Flinders Health and Medical Research Institute says it's often found late due to misdiagnosis and exclusion of young people from screening programs. The Institute has been awarded a $2.7 million grant to help doctors detect bowel cancer earlier in Australians under 50 using personalised risk checks and simple blood and stool tests. Researchers will also design a testing pathway which enables faster diagnosis.
1: An annual campaign is calling on communities to support the future of public interest journalism. The local and independent news associations, Our News, Your Voice campaign will run until Friday to coincide with World Press Freedom Day. LINA Executive Director Claire Stutchbury says public interest journalism creates informed voters and holds power to account, while also bringing communities together by sharing and recording common threads and diverse voices. And if you're up before sunrise tomorrow and Thursday, the annual Eta Equerid meteor shower originating from Halley's Comet will be putting on a show. This year it's peaking a few days after
5: this
1: the full
5: is the
1: moon,
5: week so in Let's Talk, sure. 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
7: Yes, indeed, it is Let's Talk. Firstly, I'd like to acknowledge our ancestors and our elders whose shoulders we stand on. I also want to acknowledge traditional owners of the land where you're listening from and acknowledge that Aboriginal and Torres Strait Islander peoples have never ceded their sovereignty. Now, when I was thinking about how to start this story, I thought I would share a personal experience. Now, picture me in Year 11 studying Maths 1, which is, I think, essential maths now in Queensland, not sure of the equivalent in other jurisdictions. We just completed an exam, and when handing out the results, my teacher, Mr. Rich, said to me, well, you scored 100% on theory, but then struggled in the application. And I have to admit that maths wasn't a subject that interested me, but it still sucked, if you pardon the pun. But STEM, that is science, technology, engineering and mathematics, is essential in today's technology-driven world. And today there are groups of First Nations educators who are keen to make sure that Aboriginal and Torres Strait Islander children excel in STEM. And one of those groups is a charity called Deadly Science. And with me is founder and CEO Corey Tutt.
8: Yama, thank you so much for having me. Joining me down south on NAM today.
7: Corey, tell us your mob first.
8: Yeah, I'm a Gamilaroi man. I'm a Walford, so, you know, up the whack, but I'm also up the Narwhal Eels as well.
7: Now, tell us, you've probably told this story 100 times. What motivated you to start up Deadly Science?
8: Yeah, well, you have to jump back in the DeLorean, and of course you're all a bit too young for that joke. But I, as a young fella, you know, my father, you know, left when I was 7 months old, so I grew up without my dad. And, you know, he's Ewan Mob as well, so I didn't grow up with his family. And, you know, it was a pretty broken home. We lived in the Illawarra, and we lived all around Australia as well. We moved from house to house, and you know, a lot of the constant I had in my life in what was pretty much chaos was reptiles and animals. And my old man, Pop Walford, he's no longer with us, but he really encouraged me to, you know, follow my dreams. And like, you know, he would give me books on reptiles and get me to read them. And then, you know, I quickly found out that he never got the opportunity to learn how to read, you know, being from Walgett. And, you know, he was the oldest of his siblings. And, you know, I'll say this right now, I'm very, very lucky, you know, to and privileged to live in the world that I live in today rather than, you know, the world that he grew up in. Was very, very different. So, you know, our elders are giants, you know, because of what they went through, and we're here because of them. And, you know, that was kind of my love of science. And as I went through school, I really struggled with school, like most kids, you know, that grow up like that. And I got to year 10 and I was told by my careers advisor that I was better off sticking to a trade or I can end up there in jail. Now, I've seen all my mates that are tradies, they're all loaded. But I went to WA from the Illawarra, from Darawal country all the way to Noongar Whadjuk, to get my opportunity to work with animals. And so I didn't go to a private school. I didn't get no scholarship, but I started working in a wildlife sanctuary called Roo Gully. And to give you context, it was like Tiger King, but for kangaroos. The lady was crazy. She was nuts, who ran that. But I had to kind of learn how to live for myself. Like, I never knew how to put toast in the toaster. Like, I learned how to make lasagna and make my own bed. And then I come back, and my older sister, who's a bit like my mother, she fell pregnant, and I came back to help her with the baby, which is my oldest niece. And I ended up becoming a zookeeper, and I was a 17-year-old kid who used to feed a 4-meter crocodile for a job, you know. Wouldn't be allowed today, but from there, I had a roommate who tragically passed away, and that was really, really hard at that point. So I ended up shearing alpacas, and just happened it was a non-Indigenous guy who taught me how to shear, but he was a chemical engineer. And from there, I kind of learnt to love science and, you know, set myself a goal of, you know, working in STEM. And I was able to go and become a dog trainer, of all things, for the RSPCA, where I met my wife, because she picked me up on the pound because I'm a dog. And then I ended up sort of working there, and I got an apprenticeship at the Garvan Institute, where I got a diploma in animal technology and a diploma in science. And then I became a blastus injectionist, making mice for medical research. And then I started working for the University of Sydney, as it goes. And I realised I hadn't met another black fellow in my space, and it made me really, really sad, because our people are the first scientists. You know, our knowledge systems are older than time. I remember my pop who, you know, he, like, I wish he was still around so people could know him, but he was like the black fellow Harry Butler. He knew everything, and he was so knowledgeable, and emotional intelligence was second to none. And, yeah, I kind of just remembered him and just felt there was something that had to be done. So I started packing up books and science equipment and sending it off to remote communities. And I got a second job and I paid for it because, you know, black fellas get the Mercedes and get all the money. That's what they say. But I didn't want to live up to that stereotype. I was pretty stubborn back then. I wanted to do it all myself, but I realised I couldn't, because the problem with our school kids and our people having a lack of opportunity and resource was a problem that I couldn't solve myself. But so I set up a GoFundMe page, and that's kind of how Deadly Science started. And I started going out to schools and doing workshops and things like that.
7: Yes, that's quite a journey. What kind of programs do you do now or offer through Deadly Science? One of them, I think, involves Lego, and you have a story about purchasing heaps of Legos for this one community because they didn't have anything in the classroom.
8: Yeah, a big effort to my Torres Strait Islander brothers and sisters. You know, I had an elder from that community say that they really wanted some Lego up and mower, and I went and dropped a crazy amount of my own savings on Lego back then, and it cost me from Australia Post literally $800 to send a huge box of Lego up to Mulla and Bardu as well. And these are beautiful places. I was really lucky enough to go and visit and run some workshops up there. And one of the things that Deadly Science does, and people think we're just a resource charity, that's never been the case. We've actually gone out to schools all the time. And one of the things we do is we try and put our knowledges back in the classroom, and that, you know, STEM isn't a white man thing, it's a human thing, right? Every culture has their own form of STEM and technology and knowledge, and ours just happens to be, you know, not harmonious. It's location-based, and it's so diverse, and there's so many amazing bits of culture, but the image that our children see of a scientist is of Albert Einstein and Thomas Edison. They wouldn't even tell you that, you know, who's on our $50 note, Davy and Ipon, because they don't even bother teaching it in schools. So part of it was to change the image of all children and how they see STEM and how they see science, because the great blocker is actually how these kids perceive knowledge, because it's kind of rammed down our throats that knowledge is of a white man, not people of colour, not women, you know, and I don't think that's true. And so part of what Deadly Science does is we bring our knowledges into the classroom and we provide solutions for communities. So one of the ones that we did was up in Gurra country with the Robinson River elders. We worked with them to revive the bush soap knowledge to help prevent rheumatic heart disease. And we turned that into a kit with permission from Artie Patsian and Suzanne from Robinson River to send out to community schools all over Australia so that kids can learn how to make soap and learn the science of our soap.
7: I shared a story earlier leading into today's chat with you about my experience with maths. I also did a semester of chemistry, which is probably more motivated by a boy I liked rather than an interest in chemistry. But I did manage to get a C after only doing three terms. But my question is, how much of success with STEM subjects is reliant on who your teacher is, your own motivation, and the kind of support you have available to you, whether it's through access to resources like what, you know, you and others provide, but also from your family?
8: Yeah, look, no one in my family are famous for rugby league, right? That's what we're known for. But in my family alone, in my immediate family, you look at, you know, Auntie Beryl Van Oppelo down in Redfern, she's a chef. You look at Auntie Deb Walford, who worked in the schools, Maddie Walford, you know, my sister. A lot of our relatives are teachers and educators, and we come from a long family of education. Obviously, everyone knows Ricky Walford, but, you know, for me, I've always had these, you know, really amazing, intelligent people. You know, you look at who used to work at your station, Georgina O'Neill, she's amazing. You know, she's deadly, and she's our mob, and she lives in Brisbane. And there's so many people in our immediate family that were, you know, incredible people, but I never really got the opportunity to see them until I was an adult, if you know what I mean. Like, because when you're a young person, the world is so big, and when you're old, it's so small. But, you know, when you're young and you're in it, and you're in that situation that I was in as a young person, you really just want to get a job and get a house, and you want out. But once you get those things, you start to want other things, and you start to have aspirations for it. So for a young person, our kids are not dumb. You know, they are very, very... Our kids are highly, highly intelligent, and what they lack is resource and opportunity. They don't need babysitting. They need opportunity, and they need opportunity to flourish. And that has a multi-generational impact. If you can help provide for a kid in a school culturally appropriate education that, you know, sets off that spark, then that's going to have an impact on home as well. You know, kids that learn how to read and learn a new skill at home, they generally bring it home to their parents. And I think that that's really important. And our kid, the gap is not in cultural knowledge, the gap is in opportunity and resource. And we need to make sure that the kids that are under-resourced in our communities have the best opportunity to be the best they can be, because all you need is passion and purpose. And if you have those two things, then anything is possible.
7: Well, we're talking about teenagers there. There might be some misplaced passion, as you no doubt remember, yeah, during your high school days, and I certainly do remember. Karen Durante with you, and we are with the founder and CEO of Deadly Science, Corey Tutt. Corey, you told us about how your pop, you know, sparked your interest in reptiles, and one of the things that you're working on presently with the mob behind the Australian Bites and Stings app. Tell us about that and how it came about.
8: Yes, I made a promise back in 2011. So I was shearing alpacas at the time, and my grandfather was unfortunately passing away. And my pop was a real funny man, not like me at all. And he handed out his own funeral notice, and he handed me his funeral notice. It didn't have a death date on it. He said, "I'll be dead in about 3 weeks." And he said, one of the last things he said to me was, "You're going to write that reptile book, son, aren't you?" And I said, "No, I'm not." And I talked to him, you know, when we used to go to my auntie's place, and my pop used to be driving along, and he'd be like, "You know, one day you're going to write a reptile book, you're going to write a reptile book." And because I used to read this book called Reptiles in Colour, and it was the first ever book that was printed in coloured pages. My grandfather had given it to me as a kid, and we both loved this book. And I sort of joked to him and said, "One day I'll write a reptile book, Pop." And I decided to write a reptile book in language, and because the brown snake isn't always brown, the tiger snake doesn't always have stripes, and our people have had names for these animals for all of time, and they're actually, if you look at some of the traditional names, they're more scientifically accurate and descriptive of what the animal actually is. So, for example, some mobs have traditional names for death adders. Now, death adders are spelled death as in die, from a, you know, a European context, and they're called an adder because in Europe the only venomous snakes they have are adders. But scientifically, the death adders belongs to the elapid family, which means that they're related to the cobra or the brown snake. They're actually not related to the adders of Europe. Now, a similar thing happened in Africa, where they named the puff adder after a European, the European version of their adder. However, if you look at some of the traditional names for the death adder, most of those traditional names descriptively in the dictionary mean to ambush, which is more scientifically accurate to the behavior of the death adder because it actually ambushes its prey. So part of the work was building a huge database of all these language names, working with TOs, working with language holders, and then producing a book which was called Caution, This Book Contains Deadly Reptiles. And look, I'm not obsessed with the word deadly. We don't own the word deadly, but it just happens to play a big role in my life. But then Tronga Zoo asked if I could help them put our names on the signs for the first time. So first time in 155 years, Tronga Zoo, the most famous zoo in Australia, apart from Australia Zoo, is now displaying traditional names on their reptiles on their signs. So millions of people are learning the language names now of our reptiles, which is really important. The other thing was CSL, who make the Clinician's Guide to Bites and Stings. And this is the book that every doctor in Australia uses when there is a snake bite to identify different types of elapids. And elapids are the snakes, the venomous snakes that cause the most grief when it comes to envenomation in Australia from reptiles. That app and that book is now using my research into those traditional names. That's really important because, you know, it's a step forward. That publication's 80 years old, and now they're including some of the traditional names of our species. And you can download that app, and it's called the Bites and Stings app. I'm in the process of adding the rest of the reptiles to that book, but you know, you can see the Gatung language in there for the red-bellied black snake, Mudu, and you can see the different types of snakes, and that's included in the app.
7: Why is that essential, do you think? We're seeing Travis Lovett, you know, formerly from the Europe Justice Commission, replicating the walk that he did in Victoria, now going from Naam to Canberra to push for a national truth-telling, or at least, you know, the Prime Minister to deliver that promise that they made in the last election to have truth-telling and a voice to Parliament. Is this, you think, part of that journey that we're on as a nation, that we are acknowledging that Australian history should include components of Aboriginal and Torres Strait Islander knowledge and culture?
8: 1,000%. And, you know, I'm not to be rude to Western science, but if you're going to go off 236 years of observation and somehow, like, you know, cancel 65,000 years plus of knowledge, the math does not add up. So Aboriginal and Torres Strait Islander peoples have been living with these animals for thousands or tens of thousands of years before we can even recognise time. So there's a knowledge set there, even in the language names, that will help us understand these animals more. You know, I wrote about this a while ago in First Scientist, the first book I wrote. And, you know, on average, Aboriginal rangers in Pintoomba and Kurukara find bilbies 6 seconds faster than Western scientists with all the bells and whistles. That's no mistake. It's, you know, thousands of years of culture, observation passed down from generation to generation. And, you know, it's really important that we start building these resources. And the work that Trav is doing is amazing. And the work that, you know, a lot of the other mob are doing is incredible because, you know, if we're going to move forward and we're going to become, you know, if we're going to reach our destiny as a nation and we're going to, you know, you grow this thing and stop some of these bad things from happening, we need to acknowledge that this knowledge system exists and we need to embed it. You know, we need to embed it in our culture and our history. And I think the reptile thing is just a small part of it, but it's really to help doctors understand and researchers understand that these animals have a knowledge system that's beyond what Cogger, Butler, these, you know, amazing herpetologists of their time have written about. You know, it's actually deeper than that. So, you know, I think that my role to play in that is, you know, if I can work on doing the deadly science stuff and I can help with this stuff in the classroom, then, you know, non-Indigenous kids grow up with a bit more respect for our culture. They learn a lot more. Therefore, they can stop these things from happening, you know, in the future because they're more educated. So I guess
7: I was going to ask, Corey, how you keep deadly science going. Do you rely on the generosity of corporate partners or philanthropists, or are you always reaching into your pocket to pay for the stuff that you want to roll out across the country?
8: So deadly science doesn't get any government funding at this point, not for lack of trying. I've put many proposals into NIAA and, you know, it would be really great. What they fund is really amazing. I'd love to secure deadly science, you know, into the future and have, you know, multiple streams of revenue. I want to make the bread, not fight over the crumbs, if that makes sense. I think, so part of what we do is we work with philanthropy, we work with corporates, we also sell kits and books and stuff to schools. So we work with Uncle Victor Stevenson and sell his books on the website, we sell socks, we sell our shirts. The charity space is hard, you know, and just this year alone, we've got out to 3,000 students face-to-face, and these are some of the most remote regional kids. We also work in juvenile justice centres. We built the world's first juvenile justice STEM kit with mob from Akamina, Jingawala, to all my Bundjalung brothers and sisters. But, you know, we worked with those young guys. They built their own STEM kit. So now, for the first time, we are teaching STEM education in juvenile justice centres. You know, should these kids be locked up? No, but should they be removed from STEM education? Definitely not. And I think that part of our role is to create resources with those youth that are incarcerated so they can make the biggest difference themselves, because, you know, we need to fund innovation. We can't keep funding the same stuff that doesn't work. And the most important thing, I guess, for everyone that works in our space is that, you know, we need to encourage the funders and the people that support these things to stop breeding hostility in amongst organisations and start breeding collaborative works, because, you know, what happens is that one organisation gets a big bit of funding and another organisation doesn't get as much funding, and it causes hostility, which doesn't actually help our kids. And ultimately, we need people that are working together, not trying to white-hand each other, not trying to steal ideas, trying to work together, and that we can fund it all and fund everything equally. And if we can do that, then our kids are going to have the best outcomes.
7: Yeah. Well, certainly there's examples of collaboration within the sciences, I mean, across universities in certain fields. So that surprises me, you telling me about that. But I do want to, one of the things that I noticed that Deadly Science does is that you obviously have your champions. So you've got or ambassadors of people, First Nations mob, who are working in that space. And an event that's coming up next month, in fact, which I'm super keen to find out more about because of, I guess, the whole world was turned to Artemis a couple of weeks ago, of those astronauts in space, and someone who loves space, astronomy specifically, Crystal DiNapoli, who's going to be giving a webinar through Deadly Science.
8: Yeah, and look, this was a program that was really born out of COVID, mainly because, you know, when we went into lockdown, there was a lot of children in Australia that were locked out of education. So what I used to do is I used to kidnap scientists from their desks, and I used to force them to talk to these kids in remote communities. And obviously that program has grown and changed. And from there, you know, we're now doing these webinars. And Crystal DeNapoli is an amazing science communicator. She's an amazing speaker. And kids, you know, not just astronomy, young people need to see people of all walks of life in our classrooms, because you never know where inspiration can lead you. And it might be, you know, we look at Riley Weber, who's she's an amazing Kondamuka woman, from Mount Isa, who went for our Pathways program. She met Misty Jenkins, who's a Gundindjbara, brain cancer researcher, and now she's studying pharmaceuticals. You know, that's amazing. Like, you know, to see someone from Mount Isa, a small community like that, go through the Deadly Science Pathways program just after meeting one of our ambassadors, and now becoming an amazing, you know, uni student. And she's got a long way to go, but, you know, that's an incredible, incredible outcome. And Crystal DeNapoli, you know, she'll inspire thousands of young women and men to follow astronomy. And look, there's other amazing Aboriginal and Torres Strait Islander astronomers as well, and they're doing an incredible job. And we have an amazing group of Aboriginal and Torres Strait Islander scientists in this country already, but we certainly don't have enough, and we need more young people getting into STEM.
7: So what's one piece of advice would you give to the parent of someone who, having encouraged their child to, you know, invest or take an interest in STEM?
8: I think the greatest limitation in life is ourselves, because we listen to the opinions of others that sometimes are negative, and when we do that, we silo ourselves. And it's really important that the young people feel, empowered. So I'd say to all the parents out there, and I'm making a lot of dad jokes because I became a dad recently, in the last couple of years, to a little boy called Mally. And I guess what I would say to parents is what I would say to my own son is that I would just encourage them to follow their passions. If your child has a passion, be the cheer squad, you know, give them as much opportunity to take that passion and latch onto it, you know. And if they don't have a passion, that's okay too. It's okay to try different things. It's okay to have different jobs. It's okay to study different things, because sometimes it just takes a couple of, you know, tries to find something you really love. And I think, you know, I was very lucky, right? If I didn't have my grandfather, there's no way I'd be here talking on Let's Talk today. There's no way that the things that I've done in my career would be possible if it wasn't for my grandfather. Because my grandfather, even though I left school in year 10 and I've had to go the long way around, I've had to work extremely hard, and that work ethic's from him.
7: Well, Corey, thank you so much for joining us today here on Let's Talk to talk about your work and about your family and about your passions. And, I don't think we minded the odd dad joke in there. But we hope to touch base with you again soon. Term two now started, so I guess kids are back to the classroom. And I guess that's a journey that you'll be on not for a little while yet, maybe another 4 or 5 years down the track.
8: Yeah, hopefully. And hopefully, I can ride off into the sunset. One of our kids is leading deadly science into the future. And, thank you to all the mob that support us every day. And, you know, just wanted to shout out to all the listeners and say love yous, and I hope that you're all going well.
7: Thanks. Corey Tutt has been my guest here on Let's Talk. Joining us from NAM, he's there for Writers Symposium.
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7: Well, on the eve of the 111th Anzac Day, we're going to hear the story of the first Aboriginal to be commissioned as an officer in the Australian Army. Captain Reg Saunders, a Gundindjbara man, served in World War II and the Korean War. And although he's honoured in war memorials, his story is largely unknown beyond his mob and war historians. His daughter, Glenda Saunders, joins me now to talk about her dad and his achievements. Glenda, welcome to Let's Talk.
9: Oh, Natuwa, that's a greeting in Gundindjbara country. So Well, I'm very happy to be here, and I'm on the lands of the Gadigal and the Jawal people of the Waka Waka Nation in Toowoomba.
7: Now, I mentioned there that Dad was Gunda Jamara, so you obviously identify with Gunda Jamara, but is that the only line?
9: No, my mother's people are Jawan from the... my grandmother was born in Pine Creek in the Northern Territory, and she was a stolen gen taken down to Adelaide, and she was brought up there when she was about 11 or 12, married my grandfather down there, and that's where my mother was born.
7: Well, Glenda, your nephew James put me in touch with you. He's writing your dad's story in Fighting for Country, which we will talk about. But he's also alerted family that you and I are talking today. So before we continue, do you want to send out a cheerio to the family?
9: I most certainly do. None well, my family, my mob. I'm so pleased that, you're also going to hear some maybe different stories about Dad that hopefully you didn't know before. And so, I would just want to share his story with everyone. Such an incredible man. Very proud he's my dad.
7: Well, we heard a little bit of the story from your mum's line. So tell us about Dad. Where was he born and raised? Was he born on Gunda Jamara country?
9: Yes, he was. So he was born in Framlingham, which is an Aboriginal mission outside of Warrnambool. And when his mother died and left my grandfather with two young boys, she died in childbirth. He took his sons back to Lake Conda, which is we call Tayrak. And so the boys are actually brought up out that way with their grandfather, their maternal grandfather, and his wife and their family. So, he grew up there, went to school there, and played footy, cricket there, and enlisted in the army also, just near there in Tayrak.
7: What prompted him to do that? Because I imagine he wasn't the only Saunders who's served in the army.
9: Oh no, my grandfather had served in World War One, so and Dad was also named after one of his relatives who won a military medal, also served in World War One, and that was Reg Rawlings. So Dad always had that modern history of Australians fighting in wars, but it also came from a group of people, the Gunda Jamara people. They're known as the Fighting Gunda Jamaras because they always fought for country. So important for them. And

0: he spent quite a bit of time in the Middle East because he fought in the Battle of Crete, which is a 85 years since that battle happened. It'll be 85 years this May. So Dad came through the top of Macedonia and fought all his way down through Crete, through Greece actually, and ended up on the island of Crete just before the Germans attacked it. And once they did that, it took about 9 days, and then they had to evacuate the island. And so Dad was involved in a really important battle. It's called the Battle of 42nd Street. Most Australians don't know about it, but it was a very important battle for Australians and New Zealanders. And it was the first time that many Australians and Germans had ever seen a haka performed, because the New Zealanders, like the Australians, when they saw the Germans attacking them in this olive grove on 42nd Street, they did the haka, and Australians started yelling, and they actually fought those Germans off. And then it gave an opportunity for the rest of the soldiers who were camping there to start evacuating that area, and they had to cross the White Mountains. And by the time they got over the White Mountains, all the ships had gone. So there was no evacuation for the Dad Battalion, which was the 2nd, 7th. So they had to make a decision. Colonel Walker, who was their commanding officer, actually surrendered to the Germans. But he said to the other Australians, you can either surrender with me or you can go on the run. And so Dad, being a Gundamara man, living off country, knew how to do that. He didn't surrender. He went on the run. So he went back across the White Mountains with a group of other people near Suda Bay. So he knew people. He was there. He was familiar with that area. And the village of Labini in that area in Hanya looked after him for 11 months, cared for him, made sure him and another, he was with a group of Australian and New Zealand people, there were three of them. Mm. They looked after them, protected them. And if they hadn't have done that, Dad would have spent the rest of the war in a prisoner of war camp in Germany. But being able to go on the run and then actually get away from the island, he came back to Australia and then ended up in New Guinea, and it was from there that they decided to promote him and send him off to officer training school back in Seymour in Victoria, and so he became an officer. So I always thank the Cretan people for looking after my dad, for feeding him, for caring for him, for loving him. And I still am in contact with that family that looked after Dad, because if they hadn't have done that, he wouldn't have got off the island. He wouldn't have been able to do the amazing stuff that he's done. Mm. So I always thank them from the bottom of my heart.
1: Those bush skills that he might have picked up as a young boy in Framlingham and then Lake Conda also would have helped him, apart from the family in Crete.
0: Oh, look, absolutely. You know, often they were, to protect them from the Germans, they had to put them out of the village. And they actually almost lived out of a church. And when we were there, they showed us a church that he stayed in, where he would have where he was sleeping, and it was really very country, very country. So, I think he felt very much at home.
1: You mentioned he was with the 2nd, 7th Battalion. He was with them in Papua New Guinea, which is where I guess, I'm assuming that's where the brass sort of realised that your dad had these leadership qualities and he needed to be promoted up the ranks.
0: Oh, look, I think, yes, definitely. But he always had those skills. He was always a leader. One of the non-Aboriginal kids from Conda once said, you know, when we'd always get into little groups, he said, and I always wanted to be in the Saunders group, you know, because of the leadership that they had there. So I think people could see that at a very young age. And I was talking to one of my aunties before she passed from... and she was saying that Dad was always a leader, and Harry, his brother, who was killed in New Guinea on the Kokoda track, he always was a real follower. So, the brothers were very close, of course. And, so Dad always had those skills. And I think, without a doubt, he definitely would have got them from his dad, from Chris, who was an

0: amazing man himself.
1: So he went to officer training in Victoria. What rank did your dad eventually achieve? I introduced him as captain.
0: Yes, so he started off as a lieutenant, of course, and then when he got the call up for Korea, and it was a voluntary group, so Dad, of course, volunteered to go there to Korea, and so they gave him the rank of captain. So he was he went and he was in the battalion, and he was the officer in charge of C Company, Charlie Company. He first started off in Alpha Company, A Company, but then he got his own company as the time progressed in Korea. And he was in the Battle of Capion, which was a major battle that the Australians were involved in. Their other battle, of course, was the Battle of Marianne. Yes, something like that. And he, but during the Battle of Capion, they were with the Americans, and they won one of their highest awards then for their bravery and leadership then.
1: And was it a difficult decision for Dad to go to fight in the Korean War, because by that stage he was now a family man?
0: Look, Karen, you're quite right. It was a difficult decision, and the war was different for him, because he was fighting in villages. And one of the stories that he told me when I was little, he came across a baby in one of the villages, had been abandoned. They were searching the houses, and they found this little child who needed a bottle, you know, like mother's milk or something, and he was like really concerned about that. And so they managed to find an orphanage or somewhere to put. They kept the child with them until they were able to, put him in a safe place. But that really did impact on him. And my mother always said that Korea affected him quite differently from the Second World War. And I think it was because he was a family man. He had three daughters at that stage. There was me, my sister Dorothy, and my sister Barbara, who's his eldest daughter. And she's passed away now. But it also impacted their marriage. So after Korea, their marriage didn't survive Korea either. But that didn't mean that we didn't have a great relationship with our dad. He kept in contact with him, with us, and all of his children, all of his life.
1: 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Glenda Saunders is with us. She's the daughter of Captain Reg Saunders, commissioned first Aboriginal man to be commissioned as an officer in the Australian Army. We're talking about his military career. Glenda, I mentioned before that at the time that your dad signed up, he wouldn't have been a citizen. How do you get around that?
0: Oh, amazing, because a lot of Aboriginal people who did want to join had some problems. But Dad didn't. He joined in the area that he was known, well known, playing football, playing cricket. So when he joined with those mates of his. His father had also served in the Australian Army as well, in World War One. So he didn't have that problem. However, Harry did, because Harry was a bit younger. So he tried to join in the same area that Dad did, but they wouldn't take him. So he had to go, and he joined at a place just outside of Warrnambool, where they didn't know him, and they didn't know how old he was. So he put his age up by 2 years so that he was eligible to join the Australian Army.
1: So what happened?
0: So that's it.
1: I was going to say, so what happened after Dad served his country in World War II? What happened when he returned home? I'm assuming he went back to Lake Conda?
0: Yeah. Well, he was married by then with my mother. And I think they went back, but there was just nothing there for him. So they went back to Melbourne, and that's where they started living in Melbourne. And then my older sister and I were both born there. Then they, before the Korean War, they moved up to Sydney for a short time. That was with my mother's mother was up there in Sydney, and her sister, Aunty Myrtle, and so they, Mum had a really close relationship with her mother, and so they stayed there for a little while, and then they moved back to Melbourne again. And that's where Dad joined up for Korea in Melbourne.
1: So did he stay with the military, or was he, working a regular job both in Melbourne and Sydney?
0: He stayed in the military for a little while. Then he rejoined to go to Korea. But then he left the army after Korea and was back in civilian life. And it was very difficult for him then to get a job. It was only really labouring jobs for him. There was no, just as an officer. You know, that Dad was always well-spoken. He was really bright, went as far as he could in education in that era. But there was nothing. No one offered him a proper job. He was he'd been an administrator in the army because, you know, certain jobs, when you're second in charge of a group, a company, then there's a bit of admin work that you have to do as well. So he was used to that type of working environment. But it was really tough labouring for him. And it wasn't until... He worked on the wharf. He was a train conductor. There's lots of racism around as well that he had to endure. So he really did struggle making a life for himself and for creating a stable environment for his children.
1: Yeah,
0: and it wasn't until after.
1: John, it wasn't until after what?
0: The 1967 referendum, where the Australian government was now responsible for Aboriginal affairs. In the past, they weren't. And they had to produce, they had to then look at, we've got these group of Aboriginal people, what programs will the government provide for them before it be done, basically done by the state. And so Dad, along with another Aboriginal woman called Margaret Laurie, I think she was from South Australia, they got positions in the Commonwealth Government to go out and talk to Aboriginal people all over Australia about what their needs were. And Dad also did a lot of talking with RSL clubs as well, talking to them because, that was... his background was military, so he could talk to to those people around, Aboriginal people and what we needed as a group as well, and to get their support behind this movement of looking at how we can provide services to the wider Aboriginal community, no matter where they come from, whether you're from the city, from the bush, or from outback Australia in remote areas. The government had to look at the services that they were wanting to provide. So, there was things like health, education, and of course legal issues, and employment were all those important issues that had to be addressed by the federal government at that stage.
1: Yeah, and I guess it also triggered the start of the community-controlled organisations, yes, like housing, like law, and our own health services. So was that something that your dad heard throughout his travels?
0: Oh, absolutely. He heard lots of things, and they were all of those issues. And of course, housing was one of those major issues as well. You looked at housing on Aboriginal communities back in the 50s and 60s. It was, it was sometimes really quite appalling, But we, we're a tough mob, so we manage, but it wasn't easy. We were still under the the mission managers, we used to call them, governing everything that we did. So we were starting to move away from that and start to look at our own rights as citizens of this country. What rights did we have? And I think it was a really, a very powerful movement came from that the referendum, along with, changing, the life of all of Dad's children, also changed the lives of a lot of Aboriginal and Torres Strait Islander people for the first time. We could make decisions about ourselves, and we didn't have to have the white managers doing that for us, about who we married, whether we moved off, where we, employment for us, whether it was on or off the mission. Even to take one of our sick children to the hospital was dependent on, the goodness of the manager, because we didn't have vehicles. He was the only one that sometimes had the vehicle on the mission. So all of those life and death decisions became our responsibility. And for the first time in our lives, we had to manage our own money. So, all of those things have taken place. And these are all within most of our living memories. 67.
1: Yeah.
0: So it's been, difficult and an uplifting process for us as First Nations people of this country.
1: Mm. I want to talk a bit more about that. We quite often hear about war veterans, particularly Indigenous war veterans, talking about how they were excluded from places like the RSL. Your dad didn't experience too much of that from what you were saying, but in terms of, what was the... this sometimes happens to me, Glenda. I'll get to that question in just a moment. But one of the things I saw on ABC News Breakfast this morning was, this call for, special support for war veterans, particularly those who, I guess, are suffering from post-traumatic stress disorder. Was Dad ever sort of open about that? You mentioned in Korea, he must have experienced some trauma because of, finding that abandoned child. So was he open about those sorts of things, about the mental anguish or stress he might have experienced from his wartime experience?
0: No, my father, because Dad had seven daughters and three sons, so he would never, didn't talk to us about that at all. I think my mum would have been lucky to hear anything. But he just shared it with his mates. And we knew that he had very, very good relationships with some men that he had served with, and they with him. Up until almost the day he died, he was still on the phone and talking endlessly to mates in Victoria and in WA. They were mates for life, and they were the ones he'd share. He'd go and spend time with them, and him and them, and just go away fishing and all of that stuff. But no, he never shared anything of that anguish that he would have suffered with any of his children, and I don't think any of his wives either, the two wives he had.
1: Yes, they like keeping it in, don't they? But I guess that he's a reflection of the time as well.
0: Of course. My father was such a gentleman. I remember saying to my husband once, because my husband also served in the Australian Army, but luckily I think it was luckily for us, he just missed out on Vietnam. So, and I saw the toll that took on my family. Both my husband's family were Noongar people from WA who were, his relatives would come and stay with us when we lived in Sydney while they were in camp at Holsworthy. And my cousin, my very favourite cousins, one of them, they're both passed away now. One of them just died a couple, 4 years ago through lung cancer that he got through Agent Orange from Vietnam. So, and the other one, he passed away because he just passed away. I've actually seen the toll of the Vietnam cause, and that was my generation that I remember so clearly. That and going to the welcome parade home, we just cried with all those soldiers who came to our house after that parade, all the Noongars that came and back to us. And yeah, anyway, I just don't want to be sad about that. But I even though I didn't experience the toll of my father, I certainly experience to tell of all my other younger relatives who are all my age going off to Vietnam. So it was traumatic. One of them, one family thought that they were going to live in our family, so they would come to us because they knew that we knew how they felt. So we would get calls or we would get visits or we would visit them over in WA and spend special time. So there was healing, but it's often not where you think it is.
1: Feels a little bit bittersweet. But in terms of Dad himself, his military service, it's actually been recognised, at least at the War Memorial in Canberra.
0: Oh, this man, look, you'd be amazed. I really am. He's got two streets in Canberra named after him, one in the suburb of Ngunnawal, the other one around Russell Offices, which is Saunders Way. And he also, and then he's got acknowledgement of the War Memorial. And that's been for some time now that the War Memorial has acknowledged Dad. And now he's in the foyer, which is amazing because he's like the first person that you see. He's got a bridge named after him in Portland. So he's got lots of things named after that man. And we're so proud of him as his family. Yeah.
1: Well, your nephew James is writing a book about your dad. Do you want to talk about how that came about? Did James come up and say, "Look, I really want to talk about Uncle, but you had to get permission from, his surviving children first"?
0: Well, Dad has already had a book written about him after the Korean War. He was Harry Gordon. He was a war correspondent and a friend of Dad's for life as well. And he wrote a book called The Embarrassing Australian. And that certainly gave us an insight of Dad's war history. We were approached by one of the companies, the publishing companies. And so they said, "Oh, look, we'd like to, commission a book about your father." So I spoke to, let me talk to my sisters. There's only four of us left now and a family of 10, all the girls. So I spoke to my sister Hilary, my sister Dorothy, and my other sister, younger sister Judith, around whether we should do this. And we said, because it's important for our next generation, our own mob, and Dad's mob to know, like his broader family, like James and, because James' father is still alive, and so Dad's other brothers, he's got some other brothers and sisters still alive, and so they, and their families as well. So, Hilary said, "Oh, look, we've got this cousin up in Sydney, and he's a writer, and, he could maybe do this." And I said, "Yeah, let's do it. Let's get it from one of our own mob writing about our mob." And so, we asked James if he'd be interested, and he jumped at it. So we were very pleased about that. And I've had an opportunity to at least read one of the first chapter. And it's amazing. So we've called it Fighting for Country because that's what Dad did. He wasn't fighting for the King of England or for the British Empire. He was fighting for country. And I think people need... And that country was Gunjamara country and the people who lived on that country, his mob. And that's how he's always seen it. And then it broadened out, of course, to be, "I'm fighting for Australia." But Australia too is his country. But it was very particular that it was his own country, Gunjamara country, that he was fighting for, because that's what his people had been doing for millenniums, fighting for country. For centuries, ever since colonisation, ever since the Battle of the Convincing Ground Massacre, Dad's always been fighting for country. He was just an amazing man.
1: Yeah. Like you said, he was a gentleman right through to the end.
0: Oh, he was.
1: I do appreciate you sharing your dad's story with us. We will look forward to seeing the publication of Fighting for Country. So no pressure, James, who I think is listening to this interview, to get that manuscript in and ready for publication. But in the meantime, you mentioned there Harry Gorton's book about Dad, The Embarrassing Australian. So if you haven't got your hands on that book, maybe pick it up this Anzac weekend and have a read about Captain Ridge's story. Thanks so much, Glenda, for joining us.
0: Yeah, thank you very much, Karen, and the book to everyone, and have a great Anzac Day, and please go to the Dawn Service. It's such a special occasion. God bless you all.
1: 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Alternatively, you can catch the repeat tonight after Mob Beats here on Triple A Murray Country. 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That's just simply Karen, K-A-R-E-N, at triplea.org.au. Maybe you've got a story to share, like Glenda did about her dad. I'm Karen Durante. 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
11: Welcome to the show for this Tuesday evening with Helena. Ingwala nepa show mbarak morka lola day na galangon. Kalna nandam jiring wala gan show na nabaram. And ingwanta nambarajan. Last night I gana pag ng replacement at tambarajan Thursday pagal. Yeah. Well, kalna nandam kal song person na nandam Obsession by Frankie J. Toka's Miracle by Fragma and Grease Frankie Valli. Another big tune in the room. Hope you all enjoy some up. Can mix up water in the mango.

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5: 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And song alpanana bagan We Weren't Born to Follow by Bon Jovi. You Know I'm Good, Amy Winehouse, and December 1963 by Frankie Valli. And the Four Seasons.

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1: Kalyan Randaloni and I won in December 1963 by Frankie Valli and the Four Seasons. Nananum, three more songs to take you up. Nana 8 o'clock on a degandum. Wall to Wall by Chris Brown. I Don't Want You Anymore by Yawara Desert Reggae. 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

0: Aboriginal health practitioners, Aboriginal health workers, and Aboriginal community workers are invited to attend an Aboriginal sexual health workshop in Tennant Creek. 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
3: And the children at Yanagon finished in Cheap Thrills by Sia. Colonel and next hour and Dominan. Colonel song just down. Tell me what we're going to do now. And second one coming up is Bolu, Solo the Band, and I Love Your Smile by Shanice. And then the show with Helena.

0: do.
1: Barkly Regional Arts invite members and community to their annual general meeting on Thursday the 28th of May, starting at 5:30 in the evening. The AGM will be held at 65 Stanton Street, Tennant Creek, with online options also available. Barkly Regional Arts will present their 2025 annual report and afternoon tea will be provided. All community members are welcome to attend.
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3: Kalyan and Jan finisher and I Love Your Smile by Shanice. Kalyan and Kalkon and Garagak, one of the Pagalomak. Song is Broken Down Man by Scrap Metal. And next one up and Blood Brothers by Wesley Dean. And Believe and by Sher. And then under the show, yeah, with Helena on Karma Radio.

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2: Barkly Regional Council is hosting a bulk rubbish collection for Elliot, with collection happening during the week after Wednesday the 6th of May. 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
4: What a welcome back. Yeah, I'm going on Lovin' Looks Like by M. Donovan. And then song of Queen of Hearts by Juice Newton. The Mile, Ambulance, and Heartbreaker, Homegrown Triumph.

Kalyana finished in Heartbreaker by Homegrown Trio. Kalyanandam, two more song random for the evening. One the song will be Brandjanang. And written Yelanjanagan is Money for Nothing by Dire Straits. And You're More Than a Number in My Little Red Book by The Drifters. And Kalyanandam, what the Wajanango? Run the show with Helena. Good night. Enjoy the rest of your evening.

that mama, she got sticking in the cameraman. And we could have some. And he's up there. What's that? Hawaiian noises. He's

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0: Hey, you mob. If dropping supplies to Sorry Camp at Hidden Valley, please text the mobile numbers written on the signs at the drop-off point. Just make sure your donation gets directly to those that need it. So remember, when you get to Hidden Valley, look out for the numbers on the sign, text them, and someone will come pick up those supplies.
1: Let's do it.

It is oh so still.

A community vigil will be held for Kumanjai Little Baby on Thursday the 7th of May at 5:30 in the evening at Anzac Oval. Those attending are asked to wear something pink and bring a candle if possible.

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0: A funeral notice from Brian Sterling. The funeral service will be held on Thursday, the 7th of May, 2026, at 10:30 in the morning at the Desert Life Church on Andulia Road in Alice Springs. Burial will follow at the Alice Springs Garden Cemetery. Those attending are asked to please wear black and white.
1: Yeah, yeah. I can hear it. I can feel it.

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0: Hey, you mob. If dropping supplies to Sorry Camp at Hidden Valley, please text the mobile numbers written on the signs at the drop-off point. Just make sure your donation gets directly to those that need it. So remember, when you get to Hidden Valley, look out for the numbers on the sign, text them, and someone will come pick up those supplies.
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0: Pest controllers will be visiting Elliot starting from Wednesday, the 6th of May, treating homes for pests such as rats, mice, cockroaches, ants and spiders. Before pest control arrives, residents are asked to pick up items from the floor, put rubbish in outside bins, store food away, and clean kitchens and benches. On the day, please make sure pets are outside and stay out of the house while spraying takes place, returning 2 hours after.
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0: One more time, homie. 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
1: hey,
0: from?
1: Hey, where is he from? Hey, you all here for Saran, homie?
0: I don't care who this nigga over here from. If you don't tell me where you're from, it's a rap. I'm sorry.
1: Hold on. 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You're gonna tell me where you from, okay? 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
0: All this talking.
1: As a matter of fact, get out the van, homie. Get out the car before I snatch you out that motherfucker, homie.
2: A community vigil will be held for Kumanjai Little Baby on Thursday, the 7th of May at 5:30 in the evening at Anzac Oval. Those attending are asked to rear something pink and bring a candle if possible.

0: wrote this song 25 years ago. Treaty. And still, we are waiting for our treaty. Where is our treaty?
1: Hey guys, I'm Jess.
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Wurra family, the Mallard and White family would like to extend our welcome to our extended family and friends of the late Kumanjay C. Mallard Ni White. 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All welcome.

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I was talking to the baby. 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

0: Hey, Luke Carroll here for RAD. Ever tried walking while you're focused on your mobile phone and almost bumped into someone or something? Ever accidentally walked onto the street as a car was coming because you were too busy updating your status? Sometimes people try doing these things while they're driving. Driver distraction is a leading cause of road crashes, and it's so easily stopped. Whenever you're behind the wheel, focus on the road and your responsibility as a safe driver, not on taking that perfect selfie. It's just not worth it.
1: 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We also have some deadly t-shirts, hoodies, and caps for sale too. So, if you want to grab yourself some deadly music or Karma clothing, come and see us or check us out on the web.

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1: Hello, my name is Simon Webb Burton. I'm the new vocal singer from Elkarimaru Band. 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
1: Good morning, I'm Laura Devoy. A new national counter-terrorism unit will be established in the next 2 years to combat channels for radicalisation online. The Community Radio Network's Noah Seckham reports from Canberra.
2: Labor has announced it will provide over $70 million to establish the Counter-Terrorism Online Centre. The centre will be jointly led by the Australian Security Intelligence Organisation and the Australian Federal Police in cooperation with local and international agencies. In a statement, the government says violent extremists are increasingly being radicalised online, singling out recruitment via gaming platforms and private chat groups. Home Affairs Minister Tony Burke says a bolstered online threat capability will give AFP and ASIO the resources they need to target terrorists and violent extremists online.
1: New data shows more than half of all Australians are struggling to put food on the table. Food Bank Australia says food insecurity across the nation has risen to its highest level in recent years, and the organisation says yesterday's interest rate rise will see more families being forced to choose between paying their mortgage and food. It's calling for a coordinated national response where governments, the corporate sector and communities come together and act decisively to prevent the crisis from worsening. The federal government has scrapped funding for a major freight route. The Inland Rail linked Melbourne to Brisbane via numerous regional towns and was designed to improve rail freight and take trucks off the road. But it will be left unfinished north of the town of Parkes in the New South Wales Central West. In a statement, Infrastructure Minister Catherine King said the cost of the project had ballooned to more than $45 million, three times the original budget. The US Defence Secretary says the ceasefire with Iran is not over. Pete Hegseth has disputed Iran's claims it is in control of the Strait of Hormuz after the US launched an operation earlier this week to help ships pass through. Washington accused Tehran of firing at commercial vessels nine times. Mr. Hegseth was asked at a Pentagon briefing what that meant for the ceasefire.
3: No, the ceasefire is not over. Ultimately, this is a separate and distinct project. And we expected there would be some churn at the beginning, which happened. And we said we would defend and defend aggressively, and we absolutely have. Iran knows that. And ultimately, the president's going to make a decision whether anything were to escalate into a violation of a ceasefire.
1: The World Health Organization says there has been human-to-human transmission of hantavirus on board a cruise ship, but the risk to the public is low. There are seven confirmed or suspected cases on the ship, which remains off the coast of Cape Verde in the Atlantic Ocean. Three people have died. The WHO says while human-to-human transmission is uncommon, it has been reported in a species of hantavirus found in Argentina, where two of the victims had travelled before boarding the ship. And a new collection of $2 coins featuring Australia's famous Blue Heeler family may end up in your change. The Royal Australian Mint says there will be two exclusive coloured Bluey Till coins in change at some Australia Post stores starting from today. Turning to sport, Carlton says it will make a $75,000 donation to Headspace, the National Youth Mental Health Foundation, after the AFL determined the club should have removed Elijah Hollins from a match earlier. Hollins had been suffering a mental health episode. In a statement, Carlton CEO Graham Wright says the club continues to work closely with qualified medical professionals to ensure Hollins is receiving the necessary care, with support being extended to his family.
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4: 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So whenever you're having a few drinks, please plan ahead. 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

0: Nyanga Aptus to Wankani, ACCC Court Panga Malanga, Nyanga Aptus alo Aptus Kanyel by Judaku, Chukraruni, Tana Kura Palanjanungu, Tana Mundi Kuranjanya, Tingrunu to Pamelano Talaborna, Sim Carda, 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
3: 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Ichindrongwal and Jujuga Margatwa Melmo.
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1: Good morning, I'm Laura Devoy. The US says it has achieved the objectives of its initial offensive against Iran. Operation Epic Fury commenced in February when the US and Israel first attacked Iran. A ceasefire has been in effect now for nearly a month. Speaking at the White House a short time ago, US Secretary of State Marco Rubio confirmed Operation Epic Fury had concluded.
2: We achieved the objectives of that operation. I'm not going to, you know, we're not cheering for an additional situation to occur. We would prefer the path of peace. What the president would prefer is a deal. He would prefer to sit down, work out a memorandum of understanding for future negotiations that touches on all the key topics that have to be addressed, a full opening of the strait so the world can get back to normal.
1: Meantime, the UK's Maritime Authority says a cargo vessel was struck by an unknown projectile in the Strait of Hormuz this morning. The UK Maritime Trade Operations said the environmental impact was unknown at the time of the report. The Royal Australian College of GPs will develop profession-led standards for urgent care clinics. It comes after the federal government announced Medicare urgent care clinics would be made permanent alongside privately operated and state-funded clinics. The RACGP says developing profession-led standards will build patient trust and ensure consistency of care. An Australian-first study has found pregnancy reduces the odds of developing the autoimmune disease rheumatoid arthritis. Researchers from the University of Queensland analysed data from more than 40,000 participants of the Australian Longitudinal Study on Women's Health. They found women who had fewer children were 29% more likely to develop rheumatoid arthritis. The risk was the same for women who smoked, while for obesity, the risk increased by 3% for each body mass index unit. Australians will join candlelight vigils this evening to honour lives lost to domestic and family violence. Shannon Kirkwood reports.
3: Victim survivors and advocates will be sharing stories of resilience at the Safe Steps vigil in Melbourne. The Family Violence Response Centre says it wants others to stand in solidarity with them and shine a light on the impact of family and domestic violence to help create a future free from harm. In Queensland, members of the police service will be standing alongside local communities at candlelight vigils around the state on this National Domestic Violence Remembrance Day. Femicide Watch says so far this year, 23 Australian women have been lost to violence. The National Domestic Violence and Sexual Assault Helpline can be reached on 1800 737 732.
1: At least 17 people have been killed in the latest series of Russian strikes on Ukraine. It comes hours ahead of a truce declared by Ukraine and a Russian ceasefire ahead of the Victory Day parade in Moscow on Saturday. The BBC's Vitaly Shevchenko reports.
4: In the southeastern city of Zaporizhia, the Russian attack killed 12 people and wounded 20. In another bomb strike this afternoon, at least 5 were killed and 9 injured in Kramatorsk, Donetsk region. The attacks follow strikes targeting gas wells overnight, in which 5 people were killed in northeastern Ukraine. At midnight local time today, a truce declared by Ukraine goes into force, followed by a Russian ceasefire marking Victory Day on Saturday. But the latest strikes give little hope for lasting peace in Ukraine.
1: Turning to sport, in tennis, women's world number one Aryna Sabalenka says players should consider boycotting Grand Slams if they don't receive a bigger share of tournament revenue. A group of players, including Sabalenka and men's world number one Jannik Sinner, have voiced their disappointment at the prize money for the upcoming French Open. Sabalenka says a boycott would be the only way for players to fight for their rights.
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6: Taking a look at the weather forecast for today, Alice Springs with a top of 22 and sunny, Darwin top of 35 and sunny, Catherine top of 34 and sunny, Tennant Creek top of 26 and sunny, Elliot top of 30 and sunny, Murujulu top of 23 and sunny, Upper Jula top of 23 and sunny, Ginger Porter top of 22 and sunny.
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10: Good morning, Alice Springs. You're with Robert on this fabulous Wednesday morning. Sorry about that yesterday, Karma listeners. We had a bit of a glitch here at the studios. But anyway, we're back and we're out running. So to kickstart off the music for you on this Wednesday, I'm going to chuck on a bit of Burgers and Fries from Charlie Pride. And then what I've Got in Mind from Billy Joe Spears. And then Burn It from Rona. And you're with Robin on this Wednesday on Karma Radio.

0: A funeral notice from Brian Sterling. The funeral service will be held on Thursday, the 7th of May, 2026, at 10:30 in the morning at the Desert Life Church on Andulia Road in Alice Springs. Burial will follow at the Alice Springs Garden Cemetery. Those attending are asked to please wear black and white.
1: Hey guys, I'm Jess.
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5: And that was Burnett from Rona. Up next, Karma listeners, I'm going to chuck on Girls Lie Too from Terry Clark, and then American Honky Tonk Bar Association from Garth Brooks, and It's Going to Rain Again from Lettuce Dick Band, and you're with Robin on 8KIN FM.

A community vigil will be held for Kumanjai Little Baby on Thursday the 7th of May at 5:30 in the evening at Anzac Oval. Those attending are asked to wear something pink and bring a candle if possible.

0: Northern Territory has different Aboriginal communities and we all have different cultures. Alcohol was never part of any of our culture. It never was and it never will be. When there's an accident and people die, it affects the whole community forever and ever and ever.
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4: And that was It's Going to Rain from Lettuce Dick Band. Up next, I'm going to chuck on Drive from Alan Jackson. But anyway, I'll tell a little story about this Alan Jackson song. When I was younger and Dad teaching me how to drive, old G Castine, you know, to get learners and all that. And when that parents in the car with you, but my daddy, he used to watch that curb, look that person over there, put your blinker on. But now when I listen to that Drive song from Alan Jackson, and, you know, it's a deadly, beautiful song, you know, Gavin, your daddy teaching how to drive. But, when my dad used to teach me to drive, it was proper crazy, eh? Getting screamed down Gap Road. But anyway, Alan Jackson would drive on, and then You Can Leave Your Hat On from Joe Cocker and Unburra from Lettuce Dick Band. And you're with Robin on this Wednesday on Karma Radio.
5: 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Second hand from a dealer in Atlanta, I rode up with Daddy when he went there to get her.

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9: And that last track was Unburra from Lettuce Dick Band. All right, Karma listeners, I'll chuck a couple of more songs on to take us over to the new hour after the news and radio. But up next, we're going to chuck on Barbie Girl from Aqua, Baby I Love Your Way from Big Mountain, and Singing Up Country from Kutcha Edwards, and then Molpa Weir from Spin FX, and I'll catch you on

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1: Good morning, I'm Laura Devoy. $74 million has been allocated to establish a national centre to combat online radicalisation. The Counterterrorism Online Centre will be jointly led by the Australian Security Intelligence Organisation and the Australian Federal Police and will cooperate with local and international agencies. Home Affairs Minister Tony Burke said in a statement, a bolstered online threat capability will give ASIO and the AFP the resources they need to target terrorists and violent extremists online. The funding will be included in next week's budget. Community preschool teachers will be rallying in Sydney today for better pay. Shannon Kirkwood has the details.
2: Bright pink will be the colour of choice for early childhood teachers and educators, parents, children and supporters at Sydney's Martin Place this morning. The Independent Education Union says community preschool teachers it represents will be calling for a boost in funding in the New South Wales Government's June budget. The IEU says it's been calling for the pay rise for almost 2 years. The union says to start with it wants a 15% pay rise for community preschool staff. It's warning without an increase, community preschools may be forced to cap enrolments due to staff shortages or increase fees for families.
1: Almost 6,000 Australians will die from heat waves in the year 2100, according to a new study. Researchers from Monash University looked at the health impacts of increasing heat waves. They found in some of Australia's hottest regions, including the Northern Territory, mortality due to heat waves will increase by 4,412%. Even the least heat-affected region will be impacted, with mortality increasing by 356% on the west coast of South Australia. The World Health Organization says it believes human-to-human transmission of the hantavirus may have taken place on a Dutch cruise ship where three passengers have died. The BBC's Jim Reid reports.
3: Around 150 people are still on board the MV Hondius as it's held in the Atlantic. Most passengers are from Spain, the US and the UK. Hantavirus is normally spread by contact with rodent droppings, but the WHO now believes some human-to-human transmission, which is rare, may have taken place on the ship itself. Two passengers have tested positive for the virus, including a woman from the Netherlands who has died, with another five suspected cases under review. The WHO says plans are underway to airlift two Dutch nationals from the boat who may also have been infected.
1: Police in Victoria are investigating a suspicious fire at a car dealership overnight. Fire Rescue Victoria says crews responded to reports of a building fire just before 10 to 5 this morning. Firefighters remain on the scene. And today is Humpback Day, the first hump day in May, which marks when whales typically begin their travel through Australian waters. Thousands of school students will this afternoon attend a live webinar hosted by whale scientist Dr. Vanessa Perotta from Macquarie University in collaboration with the Australian National Maritime Museum and the CSIRO. Dr. Perotta says students will learn about the ecological role whales play in the oceans. Turning to sport, Carlton says it will make a $75,000 donation to Headspace, the National Youth Mental Health Foundation, after the AFL determined the club should have removed Elijah Hollins from a match earlier. Hollins had been suffering a mental health episode. In a statement, Carlton CEO Graham Wright says the club continues to work closely with qualified medical professionals to ensure Hollins is receiving the necessary care, with support being extended to his family.
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5: Taking a look at the weather forecast for today, Alice Springs with a top of 22 and sunny, Darwin top of 35 and sunny, Catherine top of 34 and sunny, Tennant Creek top of 26 and sunny, Elliot top of 30 and sunny, Murujulu top of 23 and sunny, Upper Jula top of 23 and sunny, Ginger Porter top of 22 and sunny.
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7: 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Well, up next, I'm going to chuck on Queen, I Want It All, and then Never Gonna Give You Up from Rick Ashley. But first, I'd like to do a good morning shout-out to my grandsons, Alan, Christopher and George and Mum Kim and Plugger. How you mob doing? I hope you mob having a good morning wherever you are. We, Chrissy, Georgie might be going to school. Alan looking after my little granny. But anyway, good morning, my little family. Alan, Chrissy and George, have a good morning, my grandsons. And you're listening to Robin on Karma Radio.

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2: And that was Rick Ashley, never going to give you up. But anyway, good morning, Alan, Christy and George, my three grandsons. I hope you have a beautiful day. But up next, I want to chuck on Something So Strong from Crowded House, and then Lover Boy from Billy Ocean, and then Come On from Jonathan Doolin and the Arionga Band. And you're with Robin on 8KIN FM.

0: Northern Territory has different Aboriginal communities and we all have different cultures. Alcohol was never part of any of our culture. It never was and it never will be. When there's an accident and people die, it affects the whole community forever and ever and ever.
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4: And that was Come On from Jonathan Doolin and the Arionga Band. Up next, I'll chuck on Everybody's Talking from Frank Yemma. And then right here, right now, from Jesus Jones and Two Ways from Desert Sevens. And I hope you enjoy these tracks because you're with Robin on this Wednesday on Karma Radio.

0: A funeral notice from Brian Sterling. The funeral service will be held on Thursday, the 7th of May, 2026, at 10:30 in the morning at the Desert Life Church on Andulia Road in Alice Springs. Burial will follow at the Alice Springs Garden Cemetery. Those attending are asked to please wear black and white.
1: G'day, Troy Cassidaly here. 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
6: And that was Two Ways from Desert Seven and Frank Yammer. Everybody's talking. But anyway, I'd like to say good morning to Sister Thrippy Stewart over there at the Golden Mile Way. Good morning, family. I hope you're having a good kickstart to your Wednesday. And remember, Thrippy, it was good bumping into you the other morning. I haven't seen you for a while. But anyway, up next, I'm going to chuck on Dancing the Night Away from the Yabu Band, and then Animals from Shelley Morris, and Storm from the Eastern Reggae Band. And you're with Robin on this Wednesday on Karma Radio.
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1: And that was Storm from Eastern Reggae Band. But anyway, Karma listeners, I'll chuck a couple more tracks to take us over to the next hour. I'm going to chuck on Ditchikala Desert Oaks with The Children Are Talking. And then one more time from Daft Punk. And then Agnicha from Santa Teresa Woman. And I'll see you after the news and weather. And you're with Robin on this Wednesday on Karma Radio.

Hey, Luke Carroll here for RAD. Ever tried walking while you're focused on your mobile phone and almost bumped into someone or something? Ever accidentally walked onto the street as a car was coming because you were too busy updating your status? Sometimes people try doing these things while they're driving. Driver distraction is a leading cause of road crashes, and it's so easily stopped. Whenever you're behind the wheel, focus on the road and your responsibility as a safe driver, not on taking that perfect selfie. It's just not worth it.

0: National Radio News.
1: Good morning, I'm Laura Devoy. The US's Secretary of State says Washington's offensive against Iran has concluded. Operation Epic Fury commenced in February when the US and Israel first launched attacks against Iran. The war waged for 6 weeks before a ceasefire came into effect. That occurred nearly a month ago. Speaking at the White House this morning, Marco Rubio says the US has now moved to a defensive operation focusing on the Strait of Hormuz.
2: There's no shooting unless we're shot at first. Okay, we're not attacking them, but if they're attacking us or they're attacking a ship, you need to respond to that. You're not gonna let some fast boat come up on a ship and shoot it up. We're gonna respond to it.
1: The Prime Minister will chair a meeting of National Cabinet this morning. The PM has been meeting with premiers and chief ministers regularly amid the fuel crisis. No change to the fuel security level is expected today. Australia currently has 43 days' worth of petrol in its stocks, 33 days' worth of diesel and 28 days' worth of jet fuel. A major freight route will be left unfinished after the federal government scrapped its funding. The Inland Rail links Melbourne to Brisbane via numerous regional towns and was designed to improve rail freight and take trucks off the roads. But the section north of the town of Parkes in the New South Wales Central West won't be finished. In a statement, Infrastructure Minister Catherine King said the projected cost has ballooned to more than $45 billion. The strengths of Aboriginal and Torres Strait communities in disaster response is being acknowledged this week. The three-day National Indigenous Disaster Resilience Gathering got underway yesterday in Victoria. It's providing decision makers with a better understanding of what Indigenous-led recovery looks like. NIDA's program lead, Associate Professor Bimy Williamson, says he'd like to see governments listen more to the experiences of Aboriginal and Torres Strait Islander communities.
3: We see them leading and we see them supporting their communities in major crises, often without the resourcing and the training, and certainly without the recognition.
1: A Dutch cruise ship with several confirmed and suspected cases of hantavirus on board will sail to Spain. The ship's been stranded off the coast of Cape Verde in the Atlantic Ocean, but Spain has confirmed this morning it will sail to the Canary Islands. The World Health Organization has confirmed there was rare human-to-human transmission of the virus on the ship. Three people have died. A study has found heat stress from marine heat waves can transform a beneficial coexistence between marine plants and microbes into a harmful one. Peter Hislop has the story.
4: Researchers from the University of Sydney and University of New South Wales conducted an underwater gardening experiment to look at the role soil microbes play in marine environments. They found under increased water temperature, tiny bacteria living in the sediment among seagrass roots can reduce tolerance to climate change. Seagrass growing in sediments from warm areas produces 34% less biomass when the natural sediment microbes weren't disturbed. Researchers say their findings show how bacterial communities are a hidden factor in recovering and restoring seagrass.
1: Turning to sport, in tennis, women's world number one Aryna Sabalenka says players should consider boycotting Grand Slams if they don't receive a bigger share of tournament revenue. A group of players, including Sabalenka and men's world number one Jannik Sinner, have voiced their disappointment at the prize money for the upcoming French Open. Sabalenka says a boycott would be the only way for players to fight for their rights.
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6: Taking a look at the weather forecast for today, Alice Springs with a top of 22 and sunny, Darwin top of 35 and sunny, Catherine top of 34 and sunny, Tennant Creek top of 26 and sunny, Elliot top of 30 and sunny, Murujulu top of 23 and sunny, Upper Jula top of 23 and sunny.

And if you just tune in, you're with Robert on this fabulous Wednesday morning. And that was Anitja from Santa Teresa Women before the news and weather. But up now, I'm going to chug on I Love Your Smile from Shanice. And then Jazz from A Tribe Called Quest. And Second Island from Letter Stick Band. And I hope you're enjoying this music on this lovely Wednesday because you're with Robert on Karma Radio.

competition, them try to come sideways. But competition, them must come straight way. Competition, them try to come sideways. But competition, them must come straight way. How's about that? It seems like it's my turn again. All through the years, my mic has been my best friend. I know some brothers wonder, can Pfeiffer really kick it? Some even wanna diss me.

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If you dig this joint, then please come dance along to the music, cause it's done just for the mind. Now I gotta scat and get mine, underline the jazz. The what? The jazz.

0: Barkly Regional Arts invites members and community to their annual general meeting on Thursday, the 28th of May, starting at 5:30 in the evening. The AGM will be held at 65 Staunton Street, Tennant Creek, with an online option also available. Barkly Regional Arts will present their 2025 annual report, and afternoon tea will be provided. All community members are welcome to attend.
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3: And that was Second Island from Letter Stick Band. But up next, Karma listeners, on this lovely Wednesday morning, on a chuck on Melanie Singleton with Please Don't Forget About Your Culture, and then Somebody New from Baden Williams. And I hope you're enjoying this music I'm playing for you, Deadly Mob, out there on this Wednesday. And you're with Robin on 8kin FM.
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2: And that was Someone New from Baden Williams. And please don't forget about Your Culture from Melanie Singleton. But up first, good morning, Aranda Boxing. I hope you're having a deadly start to your Wednesday morning. And I hope you can have a better afternoon this Wednesday. But good morning to you, Aranda Boxing. What about there? I hope you have a deadly one. And up next, we're going to chuck on We Are the Mulga. Desert Mulga, sorry, from the Desert Mulga Band, and then Holy Water from Eastern Reggae Boys. And you're with Robin on this Wednesday on Aitken FM.

A community vigil will be held for Kumanjai Little Baby on Thursday, the 7th of May at